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It's Battle, got some Lenny Kravitz. Also got the latest one from Bill Murray and A Day to Remember on the way.

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1: An etiquette expert says that if your boss takes you to lunch, don't order the most expensive thing, don't drink too much, and follow their lead on how much food to order, and also avoid anything ridiculously messy. Hey, what's going on? It's Battle, which all sounds very professional, but if my boss says, hey, lunch is on me, dude, I'm immediately flipping that menu over and looking for the words market price. 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I might even add the lobster tail, too. 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This is basically trickle-down economics happening in real time.
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What do you think counts as cheating? Now, there's a new survey. People have thoughts. We'll dive into those next. 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
1: So apparently cheating has gotten way more complicated than just physically being with somebody else. 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What do you think counts as cheating now? 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
1: A Houston teacher has gone viral because of her classroom having a designated fart corner. Yeah, let that sink in for a second. Hey, it's battle. 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When we were kids, if somebody farted, you denied it or you blamed the kid next to you or something else. Now you've got to stand in front of everybody and walk to the fart corner. Congratulations, kid. We all know it was you now.
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0: 97.5 KMOD, Tulsa's Rock Station. A new poll asked people if they ever pretended to be sick to get out of school or work. Oh, I have done this plenty of times. Oh, I just told on myself. Hey, it's Battle. 54% admitted yes, while 36% claimed that they've never done it. And I'm sorry, I don't trust that 36%. Never, not once. You've never woken up, looked at the clock, and suddenly developed a mysterious 24-hour illness. Gen X was apparently the most likely to admit doing it, which also proves that Gen X is the generation most willing to tell the truth about calling in sick to sit at home and watch daytime TV. What was the best excuse you ever used to call in sick at work? I'm not going to out you out, I promise, but I'd love to get your thoughts. Hit the talkback mic on the iHeartRadio app.
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1: Facebook and Instagram could potentially look very different depending on how Meta's huge lawsuit with 29 states plays out. It's battle. Yeah, among the changes being pushed, no infinite scroll, less autoplay, fewer notifications, which I like, and possibly getting rid of the like button. 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I miss opening Instagram and seeing what my friends posted today instead of, hey, here's something your cousin posted 6 days ago because the algorithm thinks you'll enjoy it.
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in the road trip and you say, no, that's too far. 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Well, the numbers have been crunched. How far will we go before we just say to hell with it? 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
1: Now, when it comes to traveling, at what point does a road trip become, why didn't we just fly? Hey, it's battle. New survey says that the average American is willing to drive about 9 hours and 39 minutes before finally choosing the airport. Californians tap out at around 6.5 hours. People in Idaho, that's about almost 13 hours. 13? 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

0: 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Apparently, Gen X is the generation least freaked out by artificial intelligence. Hey, it's Battle. A new Pew survey found that people 50 to 64 were less likely than other age groups to say they're more concerned than excited about AI, which feels very Gen X. Of course, they're not impressed. This is the generation that grew up being told, go outside, come home when the streetlights turn on. You think a chatbot is going to scare them? They survive lawn darts and drinking water straight from a garden hose.
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So if you want to start throwing some requests my way, let me know where you're listening at so we can put that into the playlist for you tomorrow night. 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

97.5 KMOD, Tulsa's Rock Station. It's Battle. Instagram, hit that follow button. Let's be friends. You can find me there. Just search Battle on Air.

0: 97.5 KMOD, Tulsa's Rock Station. Where was this when I was in school? Hey, it's battle. Detroit Public Schools is offering high school students $100 a week during certain periods for perfect attendance. Middle schoolers earn around $50. I had perfect attendance all throughout my school career. And you know what I got? An attaboy and a certificate that ended up being shoved in a box in the attic. These kids are getting actual cash. If you offered me $100 a week in high school, I would have shown up sick, injured during a snowstorm. I'd be waiting outside for them to unlock the building.
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1: Well, here's your story that can only come from Florida. Hey, it's Battle. Police say a guy was running around his balcony butt naked and refused to put pants on and then started throwing household appliances at officers, including a TV. Eventually, SWAT had to go inside and arrest him. You know, I just picture the cops afterward trying to explain the damage report. What hit the cruiser? Samsung. There's no training academy scenario that prepares you for somebody weaponizing a flat screen while refusing to wear pants.
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1: Jay Leno recuperating from 60-foot fall.
2: Bro, have you seen the pictures?
1: Jay Leno is recuperating after rolling down a 60-foot hill. The 74-year-old comedian spoke to the news on Monday with a bruised face, an eye patch, and his arm in a brace, and said, this is where I think it's weird. The incident happened Friday night before a stand-up show. He says he had stepped out for dinner before a show in Pittsburgh and decided to take a shortcut to the restaurant. He said he wound up tumbling 60 feet down a hill, hitting his head and several rocks along the way. Despite his injuries, he went on stage and performed Friday night. According to the website, the show must go on.
3: Oh, good for you.
1: 60 feet ain't no joke.
4: No.
5: Not at all. I seen that on the TikTok, and I was like, wow, what happened? And he was telling the story of what happened. And my thought was, what if he's just making that up? Because what if Jay Leno got mugged, robbed, maybe owed somebody some money, you know, something to that effect, and they beat the holy crap out of him? And he's like, oh, yeah, I fell down a 60-foot cliff. Yeah, that's it. You know, the whole I ran into the door sort of thing.
1: Yeah.
5: Wife gets beat up.
1: Also, well, keep in mind, didn't he catch on fire?
4: Yeah.
5: Did he really?
1: Oh, yeah.
5: Okay.
1: Yeah.
5: I don't remember that.
4: In his garage, right?
1: Yeah.
5: He wasn't having milk and cookies like Richard Pryor now, was he?
1: No. I mean, that we know of.
5: Right.
1: 60 feet, it's not a lot, but it is a lot. I would think at damn near, you know, 75, that's pretty far. And did you go head over head? You need an eye patch? You need an eye patch.
5: Right.
1: Why do you need an eye patch?
5: That's why I was like, did he really fall or did he get beat up? And he's got a black eye, right? And he's just trying to cover it up.
1: And bro, so you fell that far, needed an eye patch, and you're like, well, guess I'll go do my yuck.
5: Right? I'm canceling the show.
1: It's not worth it.
5: Mm-mm.
1: Yeah, I'll be late at least.
4: Yeah.
5: Right?
1: Because you needed an eye patch. That means they were like, well, we should, unless he's being dramatic, maybe he's embellishing a little bit. But the man tends to have a lot of accidents.
4: Yeah, he does.
1: In his sunset years.
5: He doesn't look good with an eye patch on. Some people can make an eye patch look good. Jay Leno is not one of them.
1: I don't know if good's the right word. You look intimidating or scary, but I don't know if there's very many, let's use, if it was a woman and a woman going, he looks sexy with an eye patch.
5: Right?
4: Can't think of anyone.
5: Snake Plissken looked great with an eye patch. Tell me I'm wrong.
1: He looked scary.
5: Yes.
1: But I don't think he looked good.
5: Yeah, he looks better than Jay Leno.
1: It's like turtlenecks I'm in. They don't work, dude.
5: I'll give you that. Men should not wear turtlenecks.
1: No man looks good in a turtleneck, full stop.
5: Or V-necks.
1: Okay, I think I don't like V-necks, but I think V-necks, stylistically, yes.
5: I don't know.
1: If you have the right build.
5: Simon Cowell is the one that comes to mind when I hear men's V-necks, and I don't want to see Simon Cowell's cleavage. Just saying.
1: Which men's cleavage would you like to see?
5: Yours.
1: No, nice try. I know the answer to that, and you left off the word again.
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1: Listener email, my best friend of 15 years got the promotion I've been grinding for. Same company, same department. He's been there 2 years. I've been there six. He called me. I did the thing, said all the right words, told him I was proud of him, suggested we grab drinks, hung up the phone, sat in my car fuming for 20 minutes. Not a bad person, I know that, but I'd be lying if I said there wasn't a part of me that's been quietly competing with this guy for years. And now I have to sit across from him at work every day and call him my boss. My wife says I'm being petty. She's probably right. Am I being petty? Lindsay?
2: Yeah, probably you're being petty, but you got to look at yourself and look at him. What is different? Do you got kids? Does he have kids? Do they find him more reliable? Did you actually go for the position? What is different? Yeah. Are you in the club of the bosses? Is he? There's lots of differences that you might not know of. It sounds like you're a family guy. Maybe he's not. So they might look at that as a weakness. I don't know what the higher ups are.

0: So you just got to look at it. And if you don't think you can deal with him being your boss, then look for a different job.
1: Gimpy.
2: I don't think he's being petty, per se. I think he's justified in being disappointed, upset, angry. I feel the guy is justified in feeling the emotions that he's feeling right now, right? He's been let down. He, you know, it feels like maybe, you know, whatever. He deserved it. It is what it is. So I don't think you're being petty for being upset that your buddy got the job instead of you. A phrase that comes to mind for this situation and a lot of them in life is S happens. Not everything's going to work out your way. You should have been taught this a long time ago when you were a young child, that not everything's going to go your way. So, yeah, as you can sit there and be upset about it and be disappointed in all those feelings that you're feeling, you're going to have to suck it up and get on with your life, bro. And you're missing one of the most important key parts here. This is your buddy, and now he's your boss. I think there might be a slight advantage there. You know, it depends on how close friends you guys are. And I guess it really depends on how serious this buddy of yours takes his position, his job. Is he going to be a dictator, or is he going to be like the cool guy or whatever? Right? They could go. Regardless, though, in the end, there's not a goddamn thing you could do about it. So suck it up and get back to work.
1: What are you doing? What do you mean you're trying to figure it out? Should you be petty? I don't know. I don't know what's in your head. You want to be petty? Be petty. If you think that's going to help your position, go ahead. But it doesn't matter. It ultimately doesn't matter. If this has jolted you awake because you want a career path to move up the arc, you need to let your bosses know. Mm-hmm. Sometimes they build a bench of employees for the next positions. And are you on one of those lists? When you have your review, do you dread it? And they go, everything's fine. And you go, okay. And then you go back to work. Or do you use that as a moment to go, I want to move up. I want that next pay grade. I have aspirations to be where you are. Even if it's not true, you say that. It makes you a candidate. Or shut up. Go in, clock in, work, and leave. It's not a bad job, right? It's not a bad way to make it, like, live life. Mm-hmm. Your job is not important. You are not, what's the line from Fight Club where he looks in the mirror? You are not your job. Mm-hmm. Nobody likes you. All that's, it doesn't matter. Mm-hmm. Just go in and be a hard worker. And if you choose to do what your friend did, then go after it. But ultimately, I think everybody that's texting in is right. It is. Did you apply for it? Did you try? Did, or are you just now complaining like, oh, it's not fair. Brother got candy and I didn't. We went trick-or-treating. I don't know where that came from.
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1: Governor candidate launches campaign account on Tinder. A candidate for governor in Florida is campaigning on Tinder. James Fishback says he launched a Tinder account so, quote, he can meet young female voters. And to find out, quote, where they are and share my plan to make it easier for them to get married, buy a home, and raise a family, end quote. Fishback is running to succeed term limited Governor Ron DeSantis. He added a screenshot of the profile that shows that he's hottest take is Florida should offer paid maternity leave to all moms. Primary election is on August 18th. That is brilliant gameplay.
2: Yeah, you hit all angles, man. You got social media. Why not hit the dating apps as well?
1: I just can't believe he said the phrase to meet young female voters.
3: No kidding.
1: No kidding. That's what you're doing on that app. And why not just say, I'm running for governor. I need to get my name out there as much as possible. Why do you got to say all that other stuff?
2: It sounds better, I guess. I don't know.
1: I wanted to say.
2: Oh, is he pretty slimy?
3: Oh.
1: Oh, we share the same birthday. Good for him.
3: Oh, now you like him?
1: No, I don't like him. Oh. He looks like a guy you would not trust with your kids.
3: Okay.
2: Really?
1: Just being honest. Here, I'll put a picture in the screener so you guys can make a determination on your own. It's not, I don't want to, you know, be presumptuous, but you see him and you're like, oh, no, I don't think it's okay for you to be hanging out with my children or anyone else's.
3: He looks like a camp counselor.
2: Ooh, youth pastor.
1: Guy at the card shop. Right. He looks like he could drive school buses. What other insults we got?
0: The worst of the Big Man Morning Show continues next. 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

0: And now, folks, you are about to witness the most amazing, the most astounding living monstrosity of all time.
1: Yeah, that's right, bow, sucker! Yeah!

0: 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That's where you can hang out with us each and every day. Good morning, Lindsay.
1: Good morning, Corbin.
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2: Good morning.
0: All right, today, Rival Sons tickets could be yours. 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We got Friggin' A Friday. What's the dumbest decision you ever made? 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BMMS and whatever that is to 82945. Taser Time Trivia is coming up. That's where we shock each other for not knowing the answers to questions we wrote. We've got Free Food Friday. Mike from Mandolini's is going to join us to talk about all things pizza. And it's going to be willy-nilly. Your chance to own the show. Bring up anything you want. Go back to something. Maybe you missed out on a topic. And because, you know, your boss was yelling at you. Well, that's the time to get back with us. 9 o'clock today, willy-nilly. I just saw a social media post I didn't know you could do.
2: Oh.
0: Buying, because we've talked about buying storage units, right? From people that have not paid their storage bill, right?
2: Yeah.
0: And so when we talked about those people that didn't buy their storage units and you could make a bid on it, and then what do you do with that stuff?
1: Mm-hmm.
0: Well, apparently, you can buy unclaimed mail.
1: Huh.
2: I've heard of that. I've heard of that, unclaimed mail. And sometimes, you, at least from what I've seen, you get some interesting stuff. But for the most part, it's duds.
0: And the amount can range anywhere like, it could be like $500 for a 500-pound pallet.
2: Mm-hmm. 500 pounds of somebody else's mail.
1: Hmm.
0: And to me, like, if it's a check, there's no, too bad, right?
2: Right. Yeah. Better hope for some birthday cards with some cash.
1: Yeah.
0: Yeah. You can get this. It's an auction, right? But they can't deliver. So you've got to go get it. And it's a 500-pound pallet, about 450 packages, described as returns, lost mail, undeliverable packages. And then there's a premium if you wanted it shipped to you, right?
2: Mm-hmm.
0: So you go to this website and you make a bid on it and you get it. You can even get different levels, apparently. It looks like you can get a 40-pound lost mail lot for about $200.
2: Okay.
0: So you'd need like $800 to get that shipped to you, I would imagine, yeah. If not more.
2: Mm-hmm.
0: Right? Some documented examples of things people have found in this unclaimed mail. $4,000 diamond bracelet.
1: Wow.
2: Interesting.
0: They claimed it was part of an unclaimed mail get. 3-carat tanzanite. A woman who bought hundreds of unclaimed parcels said one of her best finds was a 3-carat tanzanite gemstone. She said she's also found numerous gift cards and other items she could resell. A Louis Vuitton bag.
1: Wow.
0: One buyer paid about $5 per package at a liquidation store and pulled out Nike clothing and what appeared to be a Louis Vuitton purse.

0: but she couldn't verify whether the bag was authentic. I thought there was a way to verify just by looking at it.
1: Well, you can, I guess, if you're good at that sort of thing. But a Louis Vuitton bag, if it's real, it will come with authenticity, like a note.
2: A certificate of authenticity.
1: Yeah, thank you.
2: COA.
0: My wife bought one in Italy, and it...
1: There you go.
0: I don't know where the certificate... I don't remember there being a certificate.
1: They have numbers.
0: I'm not saying there wasn't. I'd have to look. I don't even know if there's a number in it.
1: And I think the inside pocket, the zipper pocket on the inside, mm-hmm. will have the authenticity on the label, even.
0: Okay. Yeah. It still feels pretty easy to verify that.
1: Yeah.
0: An NBA championship ring was somebody got in an unclaimed mail buy.
2: Who mails this stuff? These bracelets, these jewels, rings.
1: I mean, I suppose if you were to buy something online and have it sent to you and you never pick it up, but an NBA ring?
0: So I think you're asking a great question, right?
2: Uh-huh.
0: But I think you're falling into the trap of what we do is we assume the utopian scenario. Mm-hmm. Because this ring belonged to Tom Naslaki, a 1971 coach for the championship Milwaukee Bucks. Okay. And it was stolen 12 years earlier.
1: Oh, wow.
2: Okay.
0: Right? So I agree with you. You're like, who ships that? Well, someone who steals it
2: right.
0: and is trying to move it around.
2: Uh-huh.
0: $6,000 worth of sterling silver thimbles.
2: Thimbles, huh? $6,000 worth. That's a lot of thimble.
0: Try to explain a thimble to an 8-year-old.
1: Yeah.
0: And there's always jewelry, cash sometimes, drugs, cremated remains.
2: Oh, God.
0: If you find cremated remains, is that the one you go, I should try to find out who this belongs to?
2: Yeah, I would.
0: Personally,
2: I would, yeah.
0: Not their money or their diamond bracelet?
2: No way, man. I could use that, but I can't use somebody's, crusted up mother.
0: I don't know if you get credit for being a good person for doing that.
2: We got to get a little something.
0: No, you bought a pallet of other people's crap that got unclaimed for whatever reason, not like the storage unit that they didn't pay their bill.
2: Uh-huh.
0: And you choose only that thing to return because you feel guilty?
1: And why return it? They clearly didn't care enough about them.
0: That's not true.
1: Oh.
0: That's not true. We just said that. We just explained that, didn't we?
2: Yeah, they tried to mail it out. Something happened. It didn't make it to the person. And with storage units, you're just moving stuff and you forget that, Meemaw is in a box somewhere. Yeah, so they find it that way. But the way I see it, it's like, what am I going to do with it? I don't want to just throw it in the trash.
1: No.
2: So what do you do? Bad. Do you take these ashes of somebody else's Meemaw and then go out to the lake and then scatter them?
1: Yeah.
0: You could.
2: You know what I mean?
1: You could, yeah.
0: I think you could.
2: Yeah, you could. You could, but I mean, who are you? You're like, listen, I don't know who you are, Belva, but fly.
0: How do you find out who they belong to?
1: Yeah.
0: The U.S. Mail Department, they couldn't get it to the person.
2: Right.
0: So what are you going to do, gumshoe?
2: Yeah, you're going to do some research. I have never dealt with cremated remains before because everybody I know, we do it traditionally and put them in the ground. Right? But don't they have their name on there? Isn't there some kind of certificate or something? They're like, this is John Smith.
0: It's inside the zipper.
1: Right. I mean, what if it's just an urn? Then you really have no idea.
0: Anytime I've picked up remains, mm-hmm. even if there was an urn, it came in a box with a bag.
1: Yeah.
2: Right.
1: Mm-hmm.
0: Like a little cardboard box.
2: Uh-huh.
0: And there was no name on it.
2: Really? Because I feel like I've seen people who've picked up their dog that they've had cremated and has, like, Sophie.
0: Like written in Sharpie?
2: Or whatever.
0: Okay.
2: Etched on the box.
0: We're not even to the part, like, who's shipping somebody they love through the mail.
2: Right.
1: Yeah, because I had to go and pick my dad's remains up.
0: My grandma, my dad, Biggie.
2: Mm-hmm.
0: Yeah.
2: So I imagine if, like, let's say you got family out of state and you're going to split up the ashes of Meemaw or Peepaw, and you're like, all right, you get your measuring spoon out, and then you put it in the bag, and then you send it off to, whomever in New York State. Maybe that's why.
0: Hey, I'm sending you part of grandma.
2: Yeah. Can't expect them to drive all the way from Pennsylvania to come and get their ashes.
0: Yeah, you can. That feels Mm-hmm. That feels like, maybe you can't afford it now, sure, mm-hmm. but it feels like a logical request.
2: Right.
0: Come get this person who is responsible for your existence.
2: Right.
1: Yeah.
0: At least have, get half of them.
2: Uh-huh. I gotta take a week off of work. I gotta drive.
0: We have my dog's remains and we have my wife's dog's remains. We had them cremated.
2: Mm-hmm.
0: We don't know what to do with them. We've had them 10, 11 years.
2: Do you have them sitting on the mantle?
0: They're in a cabinet.
2: Okay.
0: And same dilemma. Like, do we just throw them away?
2: Mm-hmm.
0: Do we scatter them in a yard they never lived in?
2: See, that's why I choose traditional burials for whether it be people or animals. Then you ain't got to worry about all that. Yeah, you got to worry about the ashes of your loved ones sitting up on a shelf. Well, what am I going to do with I've been lugging around these ashes for the past 11, 12 years.
0: I'm not digging a hole in this Oklahoma soil.
2: It's not that bad.
0: It's incredibly bad.
2: Not if you do it right. You know how many animals I've buried just in the last couple of years? Come on.
0: Which on none of your land?
2: Died of natural causes.
0: How many on the land you owned?
2: Three of them right now. Sitting in my backyard.
0: That's not your land.
2: It doesn't matter. It's possession's 9/10 of the law.
0: No, that's not a thing.
2: Absolutely it is.
0: It absolutely is not a thing. That is your landlord's land.
2: Yeah, I'm living on it. I'm in possession of it.
0: What property that was yours, land that was yours, deemed by the state?
2: Okay, yeah, fine. One. If you want to put it like that, when I bought the house out in Broken Arrow.
0: Okay.
2: Your dog next to that.
0: I'm just curious.
2: Yeah, and now somebody else lives there and have my dead dog at their yard.
0: Yeah.
2: Which is awesome.
0: Yeah. Also weird.
2: Yeah.
0: Yeah, I'm not burying an animal.
2: Mound here?
0: Why do the flowers grow really good here?
1: Yeah.
0: Let's go ahead and put it in a pool. Beep, beep, beep.
2: Oh, gosh.
0: Oh, Lord, there's bones. Call the police.
1: Right.
0: I don't have an argument either way whether you own the land or not. I was just curious because you've owned a house, but you also have rented. So
2: yeah, it don't bother me none.
0: I believe you.
2: Yeah. I mean, I could be one of those people that just let it sit there and rot, put it in the backyards. I'm like, it'll all flush away eventually.
0: You say one of those people. Like, does that happen a lot where people just let their dead pet just disintegrate in the backyard?
2: Or in the house. We've read plenty of stories
0: where
2: hoarders or whatever, you know, they got all kinds of dead animals. They forgot they lost their dog or whatever. They're like, Fluffy's been gone for quite some time. And then 6 months later, they stumble over a dead carcass. You're like, Or they end up dying and somebody has to clean it up. You're like,
0: Man, Trigger sure has been sleeping long.
2: Right.
0: He hadn't moved in years. I tried waking him. He didn't want to wake. He's losing weight.
2: Maybe he's just tired.
0: And then we must have a leak because it's soaked all around him on the carpet.
1: Oh, gosh.
0: Because he's liquefying.
1: Yeah, mm-hmm. Gross.
0: His insides are becoming outsides.
2: Yeah.
0: dead pets.
2: Yeah.
0: Right? But mailing stuff to them, I never thought of that. Right, I figured this would be a lot of letters to Santa.
1: Yeah.
2: Right.
1: Or tax bills.
0: And we mentioned, let's find who the owner is of these ashes. What about lost letters? Like, once you get that letter, can you open it?
1: Why? Yeah, you own it.
0: But it's not addressed to you. And I believe the law says opening mail that isn't addressed to you is an offense.
1: Yeah.
2: Yeah, I don't know how that works out. I think if you bought it, that's yours now. But what are you going to do with a letter? You know.
0: Read it.
2: Dear Tom. Whatever.
0: Dear John. Dear John.
2: I guess you get.
0: By the time you read this letter, I'll be gone.
2: That'd be a fun book, right? Just all the different letters that people have sent that you've bought and paid for. And just, you know, people might read that book.
0: Sure they will.
2: Yeah.
1: What if it is a letter of something where it's like, hey, you've got this amount of money waiting for you, but you just purchased all this mail.
0: But it's not you.
1: Right. I know.
2: You won't get any of that money.
0: Yeah. So I don't understand why you don't make the connection that it's not yours.
1: But it's like, well, Could it be because I own it now?
0: You own the letter.
2: Yeah. Right, right. You don't own the money that's attached to it.
0: You're not the person. You don't take on that person's persona,
1: Lindsay.
0: What if
1: you find out if that person is dead?
0: Still not you.
2: Right, right.
0: That's called fraud.
1: Yeah, I would rather just stick with the storage units then.
0: I love your trying to figure out how to commit fraud. What about somebody who wrote a letter to who they perceived was their father and...
1: Mm-hmm.
0: No response. I'm like, well, I guess that's not my dad. I didn't hear back.
2: Oh, damn.
1: Yeah.
0: The amount of courage it would take to write that letter, how many variations it took.
1: Yeah.
0: Should you not? And then you do. Every day checking the mailbox, thinking today will be the day that the father I never had a connection with will mail me. And the whole time, Claudia in the Appalachian Mountains has bought a 500-pound pallet and is letting it sit on the ground underneath their dead dog that they don't want to bury.
2: The only reason it's sitting on the ground is because Claudia in the Appalachian Mountains can't read.
0: But sure can't figure out how to buy a 500-pound pallet of mail.
2: Yeah, right.
0: Dude, besides a car, a house. Sorry, I'm trying to think. A tornado shelter. I don't know if I bought a 500-pound anything.
1: Mm-mm.
0: Like, been like, I want this.
1: Right.
2: Nope. Nope, not at all. I was thinking maybe a pool, but pool's only 500 pounds after you put water in it.
1: Right.
2: You know?
0: Yeah. A non-essential.
2: Yeah.
1: Sure.
2: Yeah. I mean, what out there that weighs 500 pounds that's not a car, house, tornado shelter... Can you buy?
0: I don't know how your guys' life works, but when I want to make a big purchase over a certain denomination, I talk to my wife about it. I don't want it to be a surprise when she checks the register. Vice versa, she does the same for me. And I was like, hey, I want to buy a 500-pound pallet of mail. My wife's awesome. She'd be like, okay, where are we putting it?
2: Well, put it in the garage.
0: And then what?
2: We'll sort through it eventually.
0: Yeah.
2: Take what we want, get rid of the rest.
0: I'm a DEF guy, so I would have had to have that plan in my head before I ever brought it up.
1: I don't know if she would say okay. I think she'd go...
0: You don't know my wife then.
1: Why?
0: My wife supports me 100% in all my stupid ideas.
1: Yeah, but that one...
2: If one of those is buying 500 pounds of mail, then by God, whatever makes you happy.
0: She would have some questions.
1: Yeah.
0: She would start it with, yeah, that's okay, but why?
1: Right.
0: And where are we putting this? Like, she would give me questions that I go, oh, damn, I didn't think about that.
1: Yeah.
0: Now, my wife would 100% say yes. She'd be like, That is your monkeys, your
2: right,
0: mess.
2: Right. Have fun with that. If you get anything cool, let me know.
0: Right. No. She wouldn't want, hey, I found this diamond necklace that was for somebody named Beatrice.
2: Right.
0: And it said, here's grandma's necklace. Babe, put it on.
1: Yeah.
0: I'm not wearing a dead woman's necklace.
2: She's not using it anymore.
0: She's not wearing it anymore, honey.
1: Right.
2: And that's when you go to the pawn shop.
0: I'm sure it's clean.
2: Mm-hmm.
0: I don't think I've ever pawned anything. Do they ask a lot of questions when you pawn something?
2: No. No. I mean, I pawned a few things in my life. It's like, what do you want to sell or you want to pawn it? Well, I want to pawn it, right? Because that way you get a chance to get it back as opposed to just upright selling it. And then, okay, well, I'll give you $30. Well, can you do 50? Oh,
0: I don't know, man.
2: As high as I can go. I got a friend. Let me call him real quick.
0: He's an expert on this stuff. We'll have him come down here.
2: Right.
0: My mom had a diamond ring. I don't remember if I told this story, and she wanted to get rid of it. And so I went to a couple places, and nothing. Like, eh.
2: Yeah, because they're just going to melt down the gold or whatever metal on the band, and the diamond is where the money's at. So, yeah, you're not getting much out of it, which is crazy.
0: But the diamond, there was not even a lot for the diamond. I think less than $100.
2: Right, and that's what's upsetting is because you go and you spend $500, $600, $700, $800 or more on this ring, and then you're like, well, I don't want it anymore, don't need it, I need the money, whatever. And then so you sell it, and you only get like maybe a fraction of what you paid for it. Because it's just not worth, I guess it depreciates in value that much. I don't know.
0: I asked why, because I had an assumption that there would be more money in it.
2: Mm-hmm.
0: And I went to like a pawn shop or a gold store or whatever, right? Mm-hmm. And they said, because there's so much inventory.
2: Right.
0: And there's fake diamonds, factory diamonds, lab diamonds, if you know what those are, mm-hmm. that are in the market. And people are buying those. People are less concerned with having a true diamond.
2: Yeah. Mm-hmm.
0: And they just want the look.
2: As long as it looks pretty.
0: So there's just, yes, is it worth money? Yes. Mm-hmm. Is it something that people come in going, do you have any loose diamonds?
2: Right.
0: No.
2: That's kind of like, you know, going to GameStop or something. Vintage stock, selling your video games. You paid $70 for this video game. They open it up, flip it around. I'll give you $7 for it. Yeah. I'm like, come on, man.
0: When I worked at a CD, like a return store, mm-hmm. right? Everybody brought in their Counting Crows CDs. And their Goo Goo Doll CDs.
1: Yeah.
0: Right? Mm-hmm. And be like, I'll give you a buck.
2: Mm-hmm.
0: It's brand new. I got 19 of them.
2: Right.
1: Right.
0: Same thing, right?
2: Mm-hmm.
0: But you just think diamonds are, it's like a, you know, Drew Carey doll. You just think it's worth money.
1: Mm-hmm.
0: And it just ain't. We want to know from you, what's the dumbest decision you ever made? BMMS and whatever that is to 82945. 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
6: Scenic Blue Ridge Mountain trails and sunny afternoons at local breweries. 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

0: BMMS and whatever you'd like to say to 82945. 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
2: Man threatens to bomb an Indiana Applebee's because he was hungry, tired, and upset.
0: Men throw the biggest tantrums.
3: Mm-hmm. Those are all good reasons to threaten to bomb Applebee's.
0: Hungry, angry, lonely, tired.
3: The FDA approves first of its kind robot designed to draw blood from humans.
2: Pass.
3: I'm out.
0: Why?
2: I don't trust it.
3: Exactly.
0: Why?
2: It's scary. It's a scary thought.
3: Because machines malfunction. That's why.
0: Yeah. So is a human who you just trust that they've had education.
2: It is true. I mean, I've had to get pricked by the nurse in one arm and it didn't work and then gone to the other. Yeah. And then it's like, okay, we'll try the hand now.
0: Yeah.
2: Yeah. So
0: they make your car. It's fine.
2: Right. Yeah.
0: Some do surgeries. It's fine.
2: Mm-hmm.
0: Escaped monkey returns to captivity by himself after a day.
3: It's like the kid that says, I'm going to run away.
2: Right.
3: Right? And it gets down the road. You're like, oh, I'm just going to go back.
0: Monkey's like, I'm out of here. And like, no, please, let me come back.
2: Rabid beavers attack two teens leads to partial closure of Maryland Park.
0: Why did you attack the kids?
3: The world's humanoid robot games will feature over 2,000 entries.
0: Have you seen the video of the robot running and it doesn't stop and it runs into the wall and then falls down and explodes? So the guy gets so scared, he's standing next to it. It's awesome. Politician who backed death penalty for pedophiles faces child sex charges.
2: Yeah, don't say.
3: Yeah, I wonder why he's such a supporter then, huh?
2: Mm-hmm. Couple told to pay cancellation fee for cable internet after a wildfire destroys home.
0: Yeah, they should throw a pass, right?
2: Absolutely.
0: I don't think you get a pass on your house.
2: Well, that sucks.
0: If a tornado or a fire destroys your home, you still owe.
3: Yeah, that is true. That is true.
0: So why should they get a pass on cable?
3: Because it's cable.
0: I agree. I agree. All of it should get a pass.
2: Definitely.
3: Humanoid robot set new world speed record by running at 28.3 miles an hour.
0: It's a terrifying video.
3: That's a fast-ass robot.
0: Cindy Crawford's daughter says she had an exorcism performed on her with a didgeridoo. I'm not Catholic. I don't know how they technically work, but I don't think a didgeridoo
3: is the way to do it. Maybe Australian Catholics do it differently.
0: I think some people would argue there's not a lot of difference
3: right
0: on what you use.
2: New survey finds 39% of fifth graders say they need mental health care.
3: Fifth graders, huh?
2: Yep. 11 years old.
3: Okay.
0: I mean, they talk about it more than ever before, so it's not out of the realm of possibility for somebody of that age to be aware of it.
3: I guess. But
0: what was the number?
2: 39%.
0: So 4 out of 10. Yeah. That's not a lot.
3: No, but still, you're a fifth grader. What mental issues do you have?
0: A lot. There's kids have a lot of, depending on their lifestyle and their family home.
2: Right.
0: So you think you don't get mental issues until what age?
3: After you've been through some things.
0: You can go through things as a kid.
2: Yeah.
3: AI is less likely to order a nuclear strike while thinking in Japanese.
0: It's because, have you ever tried to speak Japanese?
2: Yeah.
0: The CEO who fired 900 people on Zoom just before Christmas wants his job back.
3: Oh.
2: Screw you, buddy. Man takes hostage in grocery store, demands hypnotists.
3: why?
2: Good question.
0: Because maybe he wanted to bleat like a goat.
3: Right. Make all of his hostages cluck like a chicken.
2: Yeah.
3: Person arguing with partner on the phone drives off a cliff.
0: That's awesome.
3: That's kind of sad.
0: I can't take it anymore.
2: Right.
0: Accused murderer boards flight out of U.S. on weekend pass from mental health facility.
3: Why did he even get a weekend pass to begin with? If he's an accused murderer,
0: I don't know.
3: He's in a mental health facility.
0: Well, he's done really good on his license plate outage.
3: Oh, is that it? Yeah.
2: Boeing may have to rehire blind man to build planes after lawsuit.
3: Well, that explains why the doors are falling off. There's a traffic light in Japan that only turns green once a year.
0: Yeah, I don't know what y'all complaining about. Once a year, man.
2: Yeah.
3: Longest light ever.
0: Go that way, it's faster. But the light! An occupier who beat a colleague to death with a dildo was convicted.
3: Oh, God.
2: Wow.
3: Talk about a way to go, man.
0: What's more humiliating, getting beat to death or getting beat to death with a dildo?
2: Right, that.
0: It better be bigger than a pin.
2: Yeah.
3: Right?
0: It better be like Kong Dong or one of those unicorn horns,
3: right,
0: or whatever.
3: Right.
0: Last one, Lindsay.
2: High school coach resigns after drunken attempt to scout opposing team.
4: This is really good.
3: Get him.
4: This is so fast. This is like a blur.
3: Man stabbed multiple times, tells the cops he didn't know he was attacked. How do you not know you've been attacked?
0: Fat.
3: That makes sense then.
0: Paralyzed below the waist, and maybe he got stabbed only in the legs. Just saying. You asked if I just gave you two.
3: Yeah. Yeah. But if you're paralyzed from below the waist, right, you're in a wheelchair. So you can't.
0: You're also blind.
3: Okay.
0: I'm just saying, there are ways.
3: There are ways around it.
0: Don't act like it's impossible. Electronic sex portable pump device shuts down rush hour traffic in D.C. You mean a politician?
3: All right.
0: What's the dumbest decision you ever made? BMMS and whatever that is to 82945. We get your text and we talk to you on the phone. You could get a $25 gift card to get a case of Coors Light or whatever you'd like. BMMS and the answer to this question, what's the dumbest decision you ever made to 82945? We'll do that when we come back.
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0: Good morning. It's the Big Mad Morning Show. BMMS and whatever you'd like to say to 82945. Here's the deal. On Friday, we give away beer. We actually give away these gift cards. 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We call it Friggin' A Friday. We just ask you to answer this question. This week, the question is, what's the dumbest decision you ever made? 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And Jeff is on with us. Hey, Jeff, how are you?
1: Good morning.
0: How are you, brother?
1: I'm good. Good morning, Corbin.
0: Good morning, man. What's the dumbest decision you ever made?
1: I got married in Vegas.
0: Okay. Was getting married in Vegas dumb, or the person you married in Vegas dumb to get married to?
1: Both.
0: At what point did you realize it was dumb?
1: Well, see, I got married in 1993. And then in 99, her cousin approached me and told me, you know, she's cheating on you. I was like, okay, well, I wasn't sure with who or with what. So he called me one day. I was on my way home from work. And he says, you could go home right now and catch her in the act.
0: Oof.
1: So I walk in the house, go into the bedroom. Lo and behold, not a man, but it was another woman.
2: Oh, hey, that took a turn.
1: I know, yeah, see, that was my first thought. Okay, this could be cool. But nope. Yeah, that's great. I love the violin.
0: Yeah.
1: She sat up in the bed and said, this is in 2000 now. Sat up in the bed and said, Kip Rock's white boy. Me and my dad have been using you for 7 years.
3: Oh, God. My.
4: Congratulations, you're a dick.
0: Wow.
1: So it took me all of 15 minutes. We lived in her dad's house. So we had no community property, no kids. I packed up all my stereo, all my personal stuff, loaded into the back seat of my 67 Dodge Dart, drove to the west side of Vegas to my buddy's house, packed it all the boxes, sent it back to Colorado, signed the title to my car over to my buddy, and hopped on a plane and left. Never looked back.
0: Wow. How were they taking advantage of you, or how did you suspect, or what she was meaning?
1: Paying all the bills. I don't know, supporting her dad's 3-pack of Camel non-filter cigarettes a day.
0: How did you meet her? Please say stripper. Please say stripper. Please say stripper.
1: Not doing very nice things.
0: Yeah, could just be a little more clear for us. I'm not a good guesser.
1: Really? I got involved in meth.
0: Okay.
2: Yeah. Okay.
0: So got in drugs. You could have just said drug, but I hear you. So you got in the drug. Met her in the drug world.
1: Nope. Because it wasn't drugs. It was one drug.
2: Well, I mean, it's an umbrella term.
0: Sure,
2: but.
0: Sure. All right. Go ahead, Gimpy. Tell him exactly what he's going to get.
2: Maybe.
5: Your poor decisions making just got you a $25 gift card to get some Coors Light or whatever you want. Back to you, Corbin.
0: Hang on, man, so Gimpy can get your info and have a fantastic non-taken advantage weekend. Let's see what Lindsay has for Balls to the Wall Sports.

0: Our Oklahoma football coach, Brent Venables, will go into the season with a raise. Venables has reportedly agreed to a new six-year deal that bumps his salary up to an average of $10.5 million a year, worth up to $63 million. The move places him among the top 10 highest-paid coaches in college sports and extends his stay with the team through 2032. The 55-year-old guided the Sooners to their first college football playoff appearance since 2019 last season. The Detroit Lions are hoping to have one of their offensive playmakers available to start the season. Head coach Dan Campbell said yesterday that tight end Sam Laporta's status for week one is uncertain because of a hip injury suffered during a recent practice. Laporta is coming off a season-ending back injury that required surgery to repair a herniated disc. And Kansas City Chiefs quarterback Patrick Mahomes will sit out another preseason game as the team takes no chances with his surgically repaired knee. Head coach Andy Reid confirmed that Mahomes will not play Saturday against the Tampa Bay Buccaneers. Justin Fields will start under center and play into the second quarter before being relieved by Garrett Nussmeier and Chris Oladokun.
1: You're probably going, oh, pussy. You know how many quarterbacks aren't starting this week?
0: Right.
2: Yeah, a lot of them.
1: Almost all of them. For, yeah. Like the starters, almost all of them.
0: Mm-hmm. Yeah.
1: Because why?
2: Because it's preseason. Hurt. They don't want to get hurt.
1: No, I mean, why start them, right? Like exactly. It makes no sense to
2: exactly.
1: do it.
2: Exactly. Exactly.
0: And that's your Balls to the Wall Sports. I'm Lindsay on 97.5 KMOD.
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0: one because, I mean, we learn from our mistakes, right? But this dumb decision, I would have to say, would have been deciding to cut my hair short, because the fact that my hair is so curly, it takes forever for my hair to grow. I did have extremely long hair in elementary school, and in middle school, I decided to cut it to my chin.
1: And then it shortened because it's curly.
0: Yeah. And it looked good. I didn't mind the short hair. But now as an adult, like, I want that long hair back. And I don't think it'll ever grow that long. And sure, I could get extensions, but that is super expensive.
2: And reoccurring.
0: Yeah. You have to keep up with that.
2: Yeah, they grow out.
0: Yes.
1: Why can't you grow your hair long again like that?
0: Because, like I said, it takes too long. It just won't.
1: So it's a patience thing, is
0: what it
1: is.
0: Right, and it breaks. Like,
2: how long ago this happened?
0: Oh, I was like in seventh grade.
2: So it for sure would have grown back by now.
1: Yeah.
0: No, it just doesn't. It does not. Because you have to continue getting it trimmed. You know, you get the split ends. It just won't get there. I've literally been trying to get it to grow back to where it was. It just won't do it. Can't get it to grow that long. It's so difficult.
2: So I've heard you're not patient, and now I've heard it just can't.
0: Yeah.
2: Which one is it?
0: Yeah. It just, I don't know why it won't. It just won't get there.
2: So is it just you're not patient? Is that what it is?
0: No. I'm patient. Just can't get it to grow.
2: I don't think you're very patient.
0: I miss having the long hair.
1: Well, I'm sure they have vitamins out there.
0: Oh, yeah.
1: And there's all kinds of different procedures that you could do.
2: Are you having your thistle?
0: Thistle.
2: Go to Turkey. I hear they do it.
0: Yeah. Cutting my hair.
2: What's the dumbest decision you ever made? BMMS and whatever that is to 82945. $25 gift card to get a case of Coors Light could be yours, or whatever you want for Friggin' A Friday. What's the dumbest decision you ever made, Gimpy?
3: 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At 75.
2: Sorry, I forgot to add this.
1: I've done a lot of dumb things in my time. For sure. People that I choose to be with, so on and so forth. I think the dumbest decision I ever made, and I can't spend a lot of time on this because we were told not to, but it's my recent run-in with the law. Is absolute the dumbest decision that I ever made. And, you know, that's a lesson learner right there. I was talking with a guy yesterday who was asking me about it. And it's one of those, I'm like, yeah, man, that's definitely not something that I want to go through ever again. I told him, I was like, this is kind of like, I'm riding my bike, you know, we're going through the back roads and the twisties and whatnots. And my friends are like, why are you going so slow? What you do? Are you scared? Do you not like to go fast through the twisties? And I tell him this, I said, listen. Once you go down in a corner one time, you don't ever want to do it again. And that's kind of how I am with this recent one, run-in with the law. You do it one time, you kind of never want to do it ever again.
2: Right.
1: Ever again. So it was a lesson learned, and it sucked that it had to be learned that way, but it is what it is. You know, sometimes that's what it takes to open up your eyes or maybe pull your head out of your ass and realize, okay, let's straighten this, get it back on the tracks there. So that's the dumbest decision I ever made.
2: What do you think it was for you, the yang? Is it the financial loss, or is it something else that was the yang for you?
1: Makes me not ever want to go through that again. It's a combination of everything. It's the financial loss, the time lost, because I got to take off and go deal with S, you know what I mean? I think the ultimate yang, was when you wake up in that cell on that cold, hard floor, and then they take you and you're like, what the hell's going on? And then they take you back to the back where you're going to be sitting for the rest of the day and a half. At least that's the way it was for me anyway. And just sitting there, like, I could be doing so many things right now, but I'm spending my entire day in a cold, damp cell. It's not exactly something that I ever want to do again. So I think ultimately that was the yang in it. But when you mix it all together, it's just, yeah.

0: let's not do that.
1: What's the dumbest decision you ever made? A $25 gift card to get a case of Coors Light or whatever you want could be yours for friggin' a Friday. Get your answer to us. BMMS and whatever that is to 82945. What's the dumbest decision you ever made? I was trying to narrow it down, and they all kind of had the same theme, the ones that I landed on. And it was not acting. I am one of these people that likes to double check things, triple check things, okay. You know, measure twice, cut once kind of guy. Mm-hmm. And the number of things I think I've missed out on because I just didn't go. Mm. I don't mean like go out, but right. I do mean go out.
0: Right.
1: I can give you an example of we didn't want to spend the money to replace the carpet in a room in our house that the kids being kids kind of damaged. Yeah. Just kept putting it off like, it's going to be so expensive. They're not done being those kids yet.
0: Mm-hmm.
1: And we finally bit the bullet and did it. And it was not nearly as expensive or as bad or as big of an inconvenience as I thought it was going to be.
0: So you just built it all up in your head thinking it's going
1: to be. Oh, yeah.
0: Isn't that great?
1: Instead of just acting,
0: mm-hmm.
1: right? I had a chance at one time to move to Chicago and do some work in Chicago. And I was like, I had a chance to go to LA and work for Yahoo doing their music. And I went, didn't feel stable. I was right.
0: Right.
1: But I still didn't act.
0: Mm-hmm, mm-hmm.
1: And that is probably my biggest regret. Right? Because to me, you have to balance regrets and outcomes. Those are not the same problems.
0: No.
1: Right?
0: Mm-hmm.
1: Outcomes are things like, I wish I wouldn't have touched the hot stove.
0: Right.
2: Mm.
1: Rather than what I'm saying is, sometimes you got to touch the hot stove.
0: Right. And see what happens. It may not burn you. It may not be hot. You only think it's hot because your brain built it up to be hot.
1: Or it's actually hot.
0: Well, whatever. You know what I mean.
1: But I just, you know, there's some entrepreneurial things I've always wanted to do. And I'm always like, it's a big risk.
0: Right.
1: Do I want to take that challenge on?
0: Mm-hmm.
1: Do I potentially want to fail?
0: Right. And that's scary.
1: Instead of, let's fail.
0: Mm-hmm.
1: And I think that's just the way I was brought up. We don't fail.
0: Right. Failure is not an option.
1: When it's literally the way to learn.
0: Mm-hmm.
1: People that haven't figured out are people that have learned how to fail. They didn't just get it right the first time.
0: Mm-hmm.
1: And so, that would be mine. Just not acting, not going after it.
0: So with that, does that at your age now and things that you look to now, does that change things for you?
1: Oh, yeah. Okay. This is something I've been trying to fold into my life for the last 5 years, maybe more.
0: Okay.
1: And just be open to the opportunity. It all started when I did the movie. Right. I didn't want to do the movie.
0: Mm-hmm.
1: And it was my wife that was like, you might, who knows?
0: Yeah.
1: No, she was wrong.
0: Spielberg hasn't called you yet?
1: The acting phone has dust on it. And I'm fine with that. I did it. No, it's not for me.
0: Mm-hmm.
1: That's why I'm so confident in okra. Right? I've tried it. I know it's not for me. And it makes me believe that everyone else has bad decision-making skills. So acting would be the thing, like not going for it, not swing away, Merritt, right. What's his name in The Signs? Merritt, is that his name? Joaquin Phoenix in that movie? And for those who don't know, in the movie, Joaquin Phoenix plays a character that was a baseball player, but it just kind of fizzled out. He never pursued it.
0: Mm-hmm.
1: And the daughter leaves glasses of water all over, and the aliens can't have water on them.
2: Meryl.
1: And the line in the movie is that changes the whole movie is swing away, Meryl. And he just starts swinging at the water, and it gets on the aliens, defeats the aliens. They find out that's the thing to get the planet back. So you just got to swing away, man.
0: Okay.
1: You're not going to hit balls unless you're swinging. You're just going to count on walking. Yeah, that would probably be my thing. Take chances. Get out there. Stick your neck way out there. See what happens. I don't think I even learned that with girls.
0: Right. Just try.
1: Yeah. The only reason I have my wife, besides I'm awesome, is that I took a chance. Mm-hmm. I never would have done it. I'm punching way above my weight. Right? And I took a chance, and it worked out swimmingly. What's the dumbest decision you've ever made? BMMS and whatever that is to 82945. $25 gift card to get a case of Coors Light or whatever you want could be yours. We're going to give away some of those gift cards coming up. We'll be back.
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0: Good morning. It's the Big Man Morning Show. 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We are giving away $25 gift cards to get a case of Coors Light or whatever you want friggin' A Friday. What's the dumbest decision you ever made? Get that text to us. We're going to give away some of those gift cards here in a minute. Let's play a game. Tickets to Rival Sons are up for grabs. That show is happening November 10th at the Canes Ballroom. You should get your tickets at canesballroom.com. And it's the numbers game. This is where you got to try and take on Lindsay. And based on history, she's letting you win.
1: Yeah, she's a big old softy.
0: And yeah. So you call up, decide what category you want. Numbers, percentages, or averages. And what we'll do is have five questions for you. Lindsay will leave the room. She won't hear them. And then Gimpy will ask the questions. You'll answer them best you can. She'll return, get the same five questions. Whoever's the closest to the answer the most is winning those tickets to Rival Sons, Tuesday, November 10th at the Canes Ballroom. Let's get our contestant. Good morning. You're on the air. What is your name?
2: Clint,
0: how are you, buddy?
2: Good. How's it going?
0: Good, man. What category would you like? Numbers, percentages, or averages?
2: Percentages.
0: Percentages it is. It's five questions from Gimpy. Just answer them the best that you can. Are you ready?
2: Yeah.
0: Here we go.
1: Clinton, what percentage of North America's Amish population lives in Ohio, Pennsylvania, and Indiana?
2: What percent? I'm going to say 50%.
1: 50%, he says. All right, Clint. Hey, what percentage of all Amish settlements in North America contain only a single church district?
2: Oh, man. I'm just going to... Let's go 50% again.
1: 50% again. Clint, in the mid to late 20th century... What percent of Amish men in the community farm? In the mid to late 20th century, what percentage of Amish men in the community farm?
2: Let's go with 75%.
1: 75. All right, Clint. What percentage of births to Pennsylvania Dutch-speaking women were not married? What percentage of births to Pennsylvania Dutch-speaking women were not married?
2: 10%.
1: Okay. All right, last one here, Clint. After Rumspringa, what percentage of Amish youth decide to stay with their Amish community?
2: I want to say it's like half. Let's go 60%.
1: 60%. Alrighty then.
0: Let me ask you a question there, Clint. What's your favorite Amish dish?
2: They have some really good cheese.
0: Yes.
2: Yes, they do.
0: Man, chicken pot pie.
1: I'm not a fan of Amish food. I got burned on it one time when I was a kid and never again.
0: They're bread.
2: It doesn't have a lot of flavor, but it is good.
0: Man, I've had some pretty good chicken and noodles over mashed potatoes. I've had some pretty good ham pot pies. Yeah.
1: Mm-hmm.
0: Yeah, good stuff. Wouldn't it be great if Lindsay came in here and she just nails it, like she knows her Amish? Like, I'd love that. She's making her way back into the studio, and percentages is the category. If she gets closer to the questions more than you, the answers more than you do, Clint, she's going to stop you from getting those tickets to see Rival Sons on November 10th at the Canes. Here's question one, Lindsay.
1: Lindsay, what percentage of North America's Amish population live in Ohio, Pennsylvania, and Indiana?
3: I'm going to go with 93%.
1: 93%, she says. Lindsay, what percentage of all Amish settlements in North America contain only a single church district?
3: I'm going
1: to go with 21%. Lindsay, in the mid to late 20th century, what percent of Amish men in the community farm?
3: Uh, 65%.
1: Okay. Lindsay, what percentage of births to Pennsylvania Dutch-speaking women were not married? What percentage of births to Pennsylvania Dutch-speaking women were not married?
3: 10%?
0: Need a different answer.
3: Okay. 13%.
1: Alrighty then. Lindsay, last one here after Rumspringa. What percentage of Amish youth decide to stay with their Amish community?
3: 70%.
0: How do you think she did there, Clint?
2: Ah, surprise is right at me on the one.
0: Let's find out. Tickets to Rival Sons are up for grabs. Here's question one.
1: Well, and a question was asked, what percentage of North America's Amish population live in Ohio, Pennsylvania, and Indiana? Clint said half of them, 50%. Lindsay said, goddamn near every last one of them. 93% is what she said. And the answer is 61%.
0: Mm. I think that's a misconception. Or maybe it is the biggest population, Indiana and Ohio. But then when you add the other.
3: Okay, yeah. Brings it down.
0: Yeah. Which, do you think Oklahoma has Amish?
1: Well, they up there towards Pryor and Choteau.
0: Yeah.
1: They do.
0: In the 2025 census, which I can't believe they even participate in, 790.
1: 790 Amish here,
0: that's what
1: huh?
0: It says.
1: Huh.
0: Compared to the 95,000 in Pennsylvania.
1: Yeah. We need to bring more Amish into the community.
0: How'd they get here? Were they like, we're out of here?
1: Horse and buggy.
3: Yeah.
0: All right, so you're up by one there, Clint. You need two more to get those tickets to Rival Sons. Here's question two.
1: Question number two, what percentage of all Amish settlements in North America contain only a single church district? Clint said again, 50%, half of them. Lindsay said 21%, and the answer is 51%.
0: Ooh, almost got it perfect. Clint's up 2-0. One more, man, and you've got those tickets to Rival Sons.
2: All right.
0: Let's go, Gimpy.
1: In the mid to late 20th century, what percentage of Amish men in the community farm? That's the question. Clint said that 75% of those men farm. Lindsay said 65% of those men farm. And the answer is 90%.
0: Yeah, congratulations, Clint. You're getting those tickets to Rival Sons, brother. Hang on the line so Gimpy can confirm your info. Have a great weekend.
2: Thank you.
0: See you later. Only 10% make rocking chairs, huh?
1: Yeah, I guess so.
0: Okay. Question four.
1: Question number four. What percentage of births to Pennsylvania Dutch-speaking women were not married? Bunch of Amish whores. Clint said 10%, and then Lindsay said 13%. The answer is 2.
0: Yeah, like not barely any.
1: Not a lot, yeah. Those are probably accidents.
0: Clint got that one right, and so he has 4. Let's see if he's going to get the clean sweep.
1: Question is here, after Rumspringa, what percentage of Amish youth decide to stay with their Amish community? Clint said 60% of them do. Lindsay said 70% of them do. And it's 85% of those kids stay with their community.
0: Lindsay got on the board finally. Doesn't matter, though, because Clint picked up those tickets for Rival Sons. What's the dumbest decision you ever made? BMMS and whatever that is to 82945. If we get your text and talk to you on the radio, a $25 gift card to get a case of Coors Light or whatever you want could be yours. BMMS and whatever that is to 82945.
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0: Good morning. It's the Big Man Morning Show. BMMS and whatever you'd like to say to 82945. It's friggin' A Friday. You know what that means, right? We are giving away a $25 gift card to get a case of Coors Light or whatever you want. We're just asking, what's the dumbest question you've ever made? Dumbest decision you ever made. BMMS and whatever that is to 82945. Cole is on the line with us. Hey, Cole, how are you?
1: Doing all right, about yourself?
0: I'm good, man. Cole, what's the dumbest decision you ever made?
1: Trusting he's just a friend.
0: Trusting he was just a friend, because why?
1: Oh, because got cheated on for 3 years because of it.
0: Who was he, a coworker?
1: Former friend, actually.
0: Damn, even worse. Former friend of yours?
1: Yeah. Well, when my now ex-wife, when we met him and his now ex-wife, we met him in baby class whenever she was pregnant with our first kid. So, just kind of went from there.
0: Met when she was pregnant?
1: We met when we were pregnant with the first kid.
2: I bet you she puts out.
0: Yeah, he already knew. Yeah, that's wild, man. Are they still together?
1: Yeah. But she realized what kind of a POS he is. So, grass isn't always greener.
0: No, but it worked out for you this time because we got something for you. Gimpy, go ahead and tell him exactly what he's going to get.
2: I'm the one who pushes the button here.
3: You could say that the dumbest decision Corbin ever made was falling for a drunken succubus. Those are years he'll never get back. Here's a $25 gift card for a case of Coors Light or whatever you want. Back to you guys.
0: Hey, man, I appreciate you hanging on the line so Gimpy can get your info, okay?
1: Sounds good. Thank you.
0: Appreciate you, man. Let's see what Gimpy has in his 4x4.
2: Well, Corbin, it says here that salmonella infections linked to jalapenos climbed over 430 cases. Salmonella infections linked to certain kinds of jalapeno peppers have shot up past 430 cases across 32 states. That includes 57 hospitalizations, but no reports of death so far. The CDC estimates the number could be higher, as many may be recovering from the infections without receiving medical care. The FDA intensifies frozen blueberry recall. A frozen blueberry recall is now at the most severe risk level. The FDA initiated the recall for the products sold at Publix supermarkets in early July. Publix reminds customers not to consume the blueberries and instead discard or return to the store for a full refund. Now the FDA is issuing a Class 1 recall, a categorization that includes a reasonable probability that the use of or exposure to the product will cause serious adverse health consequences or death.
0: From blueberries.
2: Yeah. You think my next story is about food related? I got a bit of a theme here.
0: Hold on, let me get on my kalshi or whatever it is.
4: Yeah. Yes.
2: Neutrogena apologizes to Hayden Panettiere.
0: She didn't get the apology, though.
2: I know. That's what makes this so funny. Neutrogena is apologizing for dropping Hayden Panettiere as she battled postpartum depression in 2015. The late actress was the face of the skincare giant, but Panettiere claimed in her memoir that Neutrogena axed her contract over her breaking a morality clause. It happened after she went public about battling postpartum depression following the 2014 birth of her daughter. Fans were threatening a Neutrogena boycott following her death just days ago. Yesterday, Neutrogena posted, because apologies are more sincere when they're on social media.
0: And the person's dead, yeah.
2: They posted, it understands it made Panettiere feel unsupported, adding, this is not what Neutrogena stands for or who we want to be.
0: It's who you were.
2: It is now.
0: Here's the part that's interesting about this. Mm-hmm. Is maybe they were like, hey, she's got postpartum. Some people went to their bosses and somebody was like, so?
2: Uh-huh. Mm-hmm.
0: Get rid of her. We don't need that problem.
2: Mm-hmm.
0: and it was somebody else who probably never met her, never interacted with her, that made that decision.
2: Right. The morality clause, just because of mentioning the fact that you have postpartum, something that most women suffer from after having a baby.
0: Dude, worse than that, in silence.
2: Right?
4: Yeah.
2: Right? I could see a morality clause if she, you know, was caught in a gangbang or something like that. You know what I mean? That makes sense to fire her on a morality clause. But to be discussing postpartum, stupid.
0: If she was dealing with her postpartum in a perceived unhinged way.
2: Okay.
0: It could fall under that morality clause. Or maybe she was handling it by doing drugs. And that would fall under the morality clause.
2: Yeah, we just don't know the story. Yeah.
0: The way we handle women dealing with postpartum is wild.
2: Mm-hmm. Well, you're not supposed to just put them in a room by themselves?
0: Or tell them to suck it up.
4: Right. Mm-hmm.
2: Right.
0: Or guilt them like, but you're a mom.
2: Right.
0: Oh, dude, it's wild the way we treat women when it comes to postpartum.
2: Yeah. I just thought it was funny to like apologize after she died.
0: We're real sorry. I'm surprised he didn't have two reallys.
2: Yeah, right? I'm serious, guys. We're really sorry. Lastly here, the TCSO partners with ICE to allow deputies to perform immigration enforcement tasks. The Tulsa County Sheriff's Office has partnered with the U.S. Immigration and Customs Enforcement, or ICE, to provide certain deputies with the authority to perform specified immigration enforcement tasks under ICE's supervision. According to the Memorandum of Understanding signed between the two agencies, local law enforcement will be able to partner with ICE and assist with removal operations by identifying and removing what the agency calls criminal aliens.
0: See what Lindsay has for sports.

0: Minnesota Vikings quarterback J.J. McCarthy will try to lock down the number two spot on the depth chart this week. Head coach Kevin O'Connell says McCarthy will more than likely start under center for Saturday's preseason game against the Baltimore Ravens. The 23-year-old lost the battle for the starting job last week to Kyler Murray, who put in a lot of work during joint practices this week. Carson Wentz and Max Brosmer are also expected to get playing time as they compete with McCarthy. And that's your Balls to the Wall Sports. I'm Lindsay on 97.5 KMOD.
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0: the dog tag on it because he was tiny. Spot, final answer.
1: What is the name of Scooby-Doo's nephew?
0: It's not Spot. I know it's not.
1: You said Spot, and it is Scrappy-Doo.
0: Oh, Scrappy-Doo. Oh, man. Goddamn! I'm feeling it all the way in my big toe.
1: Can we go 3 for 3 on Scooby-Doo questions? Let's find out.
0: Probably.
1: Hey, Corbin, last one here. Which country has Scooby-Doo as now?
0: No way. How many countries is Scooby-Doo in?
2: Oh, my gosh.
1: Which country has a flightless bird named after a fuzzy fruit as its national symbol? Which country has a flightless bird named after a fuzzy fruit as its national symbol?
0: New Zealand, final answer.
1: Which country has a flightless bird named after fuzzy fruit as its national symbol? You said New Zealand. It is New Zealand.
2: Good job.
0: Bluey, man.
1: Be learning some things.
0: Yeah.
1: Huh?
0: Yeah, man. I knew that right. Right when you said, because people think Kiwi, they don't know that's also that.
3: Right.
1: Good job.
0: I'm okay missing the Scooby-Doo ones, but the Kiwi one, I was like, nope, other thing.
1: I don't think I would have gotten that one, the New Zealand one. I don't think I would have. Because I didn't know it was their national symbol. I know about flight, but Roadrunners. Hooray! Roadrunners, flightless bird, da-da-da-da.
0: Gimpy's going to go next, and so I'll do the shocking while Lindsay asks Gimpy the questions for it. Woo-hoo. Yeah, I'm just waiting until you move everything. I'm worried you're going to knock something off before you get all committed there.
1: She does have quite the bundle of things there.
0: Yes.
4: Question number one, Gimpy. Mm-hmm. Which city is the capital of Japan?
1: Tokyo. Some people pronounce it Tokyo, but I think it's properly pronounced Tokyo. Final answer.
4: Which city is the capital of Japan? You say Tokyo. And the correct answer is Tokyo.
0: I think it's technically you got it wrong because I think it's Tokyo.
4: Nice.
1: It's not Nagasaki.
0: Velma, Thelma, just saying.
4: Mm-hmm.
0: We should get the phonetics down exactly on that one.
1: I said I would have let you slide with it. She's the one that's gung-ho to shock people.
0: I know. Not people.
1: Just you.
4: Question two. What are the names of the 5 members of the Mystery Inc. gang?
1: Oh, that's fun. So another Scooby-Doo question. So we got Shaggy. And Scooby, and Fred, and Velma, and Daphne, final answer.
4: What are the names of the 5 members of the Mystery Inc. gang? You said you got Scooby, and Shaggy, and Velma, and Fred, and Daphne. And the correct answer is Fred, Daphne, Velma, Shaggy, and Scooby-Doo.
0: Okay. He gets it.
4: Okay.
1: If you want to shock me, I'm okay with that.
0: I'm not Lindsay.
1: Thanks.
0: I'm going to be the better person here.
1: Right. Taking the high road on this one.
4: Question number 3.
0: Mm. But you owe me.
1: Okay. Yeah. Right. Take you to lunch or something.
4: Question number 3. Which fish is known for changing sex during its lifetime?
1: Which fish is known for changing its sex during its lifetime?
0: Yeah, act like you haven't researched this. Go ahead.
1: Asexual fish, huh? I don't know, to be honest with you, but the clownfish is popping up in my head for some reason. So, shock me if you will. Clownfish, final answer.
0: God, I hope you get this right and have just been playing it off like, oh boy, I don't know.
4: Which fish is known for changing sex during its lifetime? You said the clownfish. And the correct answer is a clownfish.
0: Woo! I knew it. Oh boy, this one is a snowball of a question. How will I ever, clueless.
4: Mm-hmm.
0: Why? Go ahead and shock me, clownfish. I don't know why it's popping in my brain. of all the fish that are out there to name, I'm not naming

0: any of the ones we eat.
1: Right.
0: That is common in the restaurants and stores around here. I'm going to go with the shot in the dark. Clownfish.
2: Never once did we learn that in Finding Nemo.
3: No, you never did. But I think I heard somewhere somebody was pointing that out about Nemo, about his dad or whatever, and how they change sex. And I think that's where it just stuck into my brain over the years.
0: Listen, you're my friend. Yeah. You don't need to explain anything. I lived in San Francisco. I'm accepting. So it's fine. The problem with that thought, at least for me, would have been like, but there was a mom and dad. That's why the mom died.
3: Yeah, right. But the mom was once a dad, but then changed its sex to a mom.
0: I don't know that. She died. We didn't get to tell that storyline got lost. Nemo's that's in the prequel.
3: Parents had lesbian parents because they're progressive, and he's like, you know what? I'm changing over.
0: All right, we got to take a break. When we come back, it'll be Lindsay's turn to get shot. We're also giving away $25 gift card to get a case of Coors Light or whatever you'd like. BMMS and whatever that is to 82945. What's the dumbest decision you ever made? We'll be back.
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0: Good morning. It's the Big Mad Morning Show. BMMS and whatever you'd like to say to 82945. That's how you get in on winning some $25 gift cards to get a Case Coors Light or whatever you want for Friggin' A Friday. 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We're doing Taser Time Trivia. It is now Lindsay's turn as she is the last one to go again. What country is considered the birthplace of lacrosse? What country is considered the birthplace of lacrosse?
1: I believe Canada. Final answer.
0: Isn't this your question?
1: No, it's not.
2: It ain't my question.
0: It ain't my question.
1: It's not my question.
2: Well, then
0: only one of us is pro lacrosse in this room.
1: I know, but I did not put this question in, so one of you guys did.
0: Yeah, I get it. Clownfish. What country is considered the birthplace of lacrosse? You said Canada. Was that your final answer?
1: Yeah, final answer.
0: You said confidently now. Canada is correct, of course. Question two. What country is home to the car brand Ferrari? What country is home to the car brand Ferrari?
1: Italy? I think. I hope. Final answer, Italy.
3: Italy?
0: What country is home to the car brand Ferrari? You went, poof. Clownfish. And of course it is clownfish.
2: You ain't gonna let that one go, are you?
0: I didn't say clownfish. I didn't act like I didn't know it.
2: I didn't know.
0: I am an observer.
2: Right.
0: That's all I am.
2: Uh-huh.
0: People always get mad at me. I'm like, I'm just a mirror man.
2: Uh-huh.
0: What is the only team sport to be played on the moon? What is the only team sport to be played on the moon?
1: The only team sport to be played on the moon, if it happened. We'll go with the... soccer. Final answer.
0: What is the only team sport to be played on the moon? You said soccer. For the record, I don't like this question.
2: Why is that? Because they never land on the moon?
0: Because the answer is golf.
2: Yeah. And technically, it's not a team sport. It can be because they got doubles, but I get what you're saying.
0: It's not a team sport. It's an individual.
2: Uh-huh.
1: Yeah.
0: And I believe one guy hit a golf ball up there.
2: Right.
0: Not like he passed the soccer ball to a buddy.
2: Right.
1: Right.
2: Right, right. Oh, well.
1: Yeah. Oh! That doesn't feel good in the arm.
0: We want to know from you, what is the dumbest decision you ever made? BMMS and whatever that is to 82945.
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0: Good morning. It's the Big Man Morning Show. BMMS and whatever you'd like to say to 82945. And we are giving away beer for Friggin' A Friday. And all you need to do is send a text answering this question. What's the dumbest decision you ever made? 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A $25 gift card to get a case of Coors Light or whatever you want could be yours. And Daniel is on the line. Hey, Daniel, how are you?
1: I'm good, Corbin. How are you?
0: I'm good, brother. Daniel, what's the dumbest decision you ever made?
1: Well, my dumbass decided to sleep with my sister, my wife's sister.
0: Good cleanup. That's a good cleanup there, because you definitely don't want to say your sister. How did it come about that you slept with her?
1: So, interesting fact, I've known both of them since I was 3 years old. I'm now 33. And let's just say me and the sister had a relationship.
0: Yeah, no, we already know you slept together, but how did that develop? How did it turn into let's bang?
1: We worked together, and it was a lot of booze.
0: Okay, so got drunk. And when did you sober up and realize what you had done?
1: Almost immediately. I was like, during the act, I was like, what am I doing?
2: You're not my wife.
0: You're right. My sister. Wait, what? And now, how is that relationship?
1: Divorced and don't talk to the sister.
0: Yeah. Yeah. Did your wife find out?
1: Oh, yeah.
3: Like,
1: oh, yeah. The sister told her.
3: Immediately?
1: Yeah. Same night.
0: Oh. So, was she trying to do this to her sister?
1: You know, I want to know that myself. I don't understand what happened.
0: Well, I think you understand.
2: Well, when a man loves his sister-in-law.
1: No.
0: Yeah. Who was better, her or her sister?
1: Whoa.
0: What do you mean,
2: that's a
0: whoa?
2: Fair question.
0: Yeah, the tube, toothpaste is out of the tube, my friend.
1: Well, no, sister.
2: Yeah.
0: What, Lindsay? What's it matter?
3: It doesn't really.
0: Why is that? Why are you disgusted by that answer?
3: Well, I would have thought that he would have said the wife was better because he said he regretted it almost immediately during.
1: I regretted it because it was a dick move on my part.
0: Mm-hmm. Yeah, it hurt people. It wasn't about whether the sex was better.
3: Right.
0: Dude, that is wild. And how are you now? Are you remarried?
1: Nope.
0: No,
1: single as a Pringle.
0: Yeah, I don't bring that up on any potential candidates. That is not a good lead-in story.
1: Oh, I know. Hence the reason it's the dumbest decision I've ever made.
0: Yeah,
2: your next girlfriend or potential wife. Are you going to make sure she's an only child
0: or has a brother? Not that that would stop you.
2: Yeah, right.
0: Can you tell him exactly what he's going to get?
4: And the dumbest decision I ever made was going to a biker rally and falling asleep too early. Have a $25 gift card for a case of Coors Light or whatever you like. Back to you, Corbin.
0: Hang on the line, man, so Gimpy can get your info and have a fantastic weekend, okay?
1: Thank you, sir. You too.
0: Appreciate you, man. So there's a story in the news about some football players that want to go back to college, some NFL players. I think this is really weird. So a judge has granted numerous former college football players a temporary restraining order, allowing them a fifth year of eligibility, okay, despite many that have attended NFL training camps, some even playing in preseason games.
3: Wow.
0: The ruling follows a lawsuit filed by 33 athletes from multiple sports against the NCAA in Louisiana State Court on Wednesday. Among the plaintiffs, 16 football players, and I'm not going to name all. You might know them, you might not. Several signed with NFL teams and participated in training camps. ESPN reports that, according to the attorney, if their NFL teams release them by September 1st, they can join a college roster under the restraining order. Specifically, the judge's ruling states that athletes who had signed a professional contract or agent contract or played in a professional sporting event could not be barred from playing college football by the NCAA. The athletes may do so as long as they terminate those contracts before participating in college games and return any earnings from those contracts. I think that this is bad. I think the court's handling it from a business transaction standpoint and not a, hey, these guys could get an unfair advantage.
2: Yeah, because they've already gone and played pro.
0: Learned some things from a pro level.
2: Exactly. And they're taking a step backwards. I thought it was like, we're going back to get our education.
3: Right.
2: Not, oh, I'm not as good as I thought I was, so I'm going to step back into the college league.
0: There you go. You know what I was thinking last night? I was watching part of the Falcons Raiders game.
2: Mm.
0: Oof. Oof. Mm. And it was the quarterback for Atlanta. I forget who it was. And he was struggling. I mean, he was struggling.
2: Yeah.
0: Right? And this is just a demonstration of how tough the NFL is. Is he couldn't connect, like he just couldn't get it together. Mm. He's a high level quarterback, at least from a college standpoint, and good enough to get picked to be on an NFL team.
2: Damn.
0: And he can't connect the dots.
2: Mm-hmm. Mm-hmm.
0: Think about that. He's a top tier 1% player and can't connect the dots. Let's give him a little liberty. 10% player.
2: Mm-hmm.
0: He's one of the top 10% football players in the country at the college level to make it to the NFL, and he can't connect the dots.
2: Oh, you say it all the time. It's a different beast.
3: Yeah.
0: It's a completely different beast.
2: Yeah.
0: And so you get these guys that say, I want to forego everything at the college level, and then I want to go to play in the pros. I think they're cashing in their redemption checks. I think it's over.
2: Mm-hmm. Yeah. Yeah. They want to get pro because they want to make that money and they want the recognition and the fame that goes with it, right? Let's skip college or let's just stop early, get to the pros, and then realize, ah, damn, I'm not as good as I thought I was. And they're like, okay, well, go back to college if you can, but you can't.
0: I was reading, my kids have the Stephen Curry book, if you know this book. It's a kid's book about him and people doubting him and he wasn't tall enough or big enough or strong enough to play basketball, college basketball, the NBA. You should all know the story. He's a stud.
3: Mm-hmm.
0: And he wanted to play for Virginia Tech where his dad went.
2: Mm-hmm.
0: And they were not interested. Nobody was interested in him. One school was interested in him. Davidson College.
2: Mm-hmm.
0: And in today's time, I think he would have taken NIL and went somewhere else.
3: Sure.
2: Yeah.
0: Right? And Davidson wouldn't have that story.
2: Mm-mm.
0: That they have now about Curry playing there. And I think that's one of the things I don't like about NIL is you move around so much. I think that's kind of weird.
2: Yeah, they're doing it for the money, not for the experience, not for the education. We're doing it for the money.
0: I'm okay for getting paid and stuff like that. Mm-hmm. I just think you got to, you know, stay somewhere at least for a certain duration of time.
2: Yeah.
0: But that I think that also goes with going pro. If you say, I'm going to go pro, I think it's over. You're cashing in. I want to play college football at least.
2: Mm-hmm.
0: Now I'm done playing college. I'm ready to go pro. Now, can they make mistakes? Sure, I understand all that. But that's the point. These two things I'm connecting is it's not a light decision. It shouldn't be a light decision.
2: Mm-hmm. Mm-hmm.
0: It should have a repercussion or a punishment if you choose to do that.
2: Yeah.
0: That's why if you want to move for more money, there should be a punishment that comes along with or a restriction.
3: Mm-hmm.
2: Something.
0: Right?
2: Something. You can't just be flippy floppy back and forth because whatever reason.
0: Yeah.
2: Mm.
0: It's an interesting evolution that's happening that these guys could go back and learn some skill set or teach something to the other players.
3: Yeah.
0: Now, with that being said, you see pro coaches go back to college and do pretty well.
2: Yeah.
0: And not well. So maybe it doesn't matter at all.
2: Well, there's a difference between the coaches and the players, man. The coaches, one, they're adults, full-ass grown adults who've got the experience, right, who I think can go back and forth like that, where the players, they're kids still.
0: Yeah, I'm just alluding to the idea of what they know and the knowledge they have and bringing them back to that level.
2: Okay, yeah. Okay, that makes sense then, yeah.
0: So, I don't know, but we'll see. Because you could go back and also not be good.
2: True. Yeah.
0: You could. You couldn't. You might not be able to reprogram yourself for that.
2: Mm-hmm.
3: You see it at all levels, though, too. Even high school levels. You can go to any school. You don't even have to live in a district as long as you're being carted to that school. It's insane. It used to be that you would have to sit out a season if you moved to a different school, if you didn't live in that district. Well, they've not anymore. They've changed that as well. It's willy-nilly.
0: Well,
2: that's coming up in about an hour.
0: Yeah.
3: Yeah.
0: Like 10 minutes or so. Yeah. Well, it's, you know, that story goes all the way back to the Michael Orr story.
3: Yeah.
0: So that's not a new thing. Players getting carted to schools to play sports is not a new thing.
3: Yeah.
0: But mostly you saw it happen to like private schools.
3: Mm-hmm.
0: Like they would move kids to private school. Like Michael Orr, that's what it was. It was a private school that he went and played for. So let's see what Lindsay has for Balls to the Wall Sports.

0: The Dallas Cowboys and the New Orleans Saints have each been fined $500,000 for multiple fights that occurred at Tuesday's joint practice. The NFL said that the competition committee has made sportsmanship a point of emphasis over the years, including sportsmanship at joint practices. And the league told every team about that emphasis this summer. All clubs were reminded by memo prior to training camp of the responsibility.
1: A memo, you say?
0: Yes, in preventing unsportsmanlike behavior at joint practices that has the potential to result in injury. A league spokesperson said in a statement, fights occurred on both fields after the team split up to work their offenses and defenses against each other. Punches were thrown on both fields and play had to be stopped multiple times on one field due to Saints offensive players and Cowboys defensive players rushing over to join the fray. One player tossed a helmet in one instance, and in another skirmish, a player was body slammed to the ground.
1: Not just body slammed. This is his dad was Scott Steiner in wrestling.
0: Cowboys coach Brian Schottenheimer and Saints coach Kellen Moore discussed at one point whether to call practice early, but they decided to end the session on time. Schottenheimer said earlier in the week that the NFL had requested the film of the practice to review the altercations. Team fines are appealable. Cowboys owner and general manager Jerry Jones called the fine stiff, although he said the club will appeal the penalty. A groin injury will sideline Indianapolis Colts tight end Tyler Warren for the next week. The second-year pro was hurt during Wednesday's joint practice with the Atlanta Falcons. There are no concerns that Warren won't be available for week one. The former first-round draft pick caught 76 passes for 817 yards and four touchdowns during his rookie campaign. James Harden has decided to stay with the Cleveland Cavaliers after agreeing to a three-year deal worth a reported $97 million. ESPN reports that the soon-to-be 37-year-old guard will be the second player in NBA history, his age or older, to get $90 million-plus in guaranteed money. Cleveland acquired Harden from the Clippers last February. The 11-time All-Star and former MVP averaged more than 20 points and nearly 8 assists a game for the Cavs.
1: Did we talk about the NFL last night?
0: No.
1: The Mendoza got picked on.
2: Really?
1: He threw an 80-yard pick. He got pressured 73% of the time. I think he got his welcome.
2: Not
1: By second and third stringers, by the way.
2: Right. Not quite the stud. Still a stud, but not quite the stud.
1: I mean, yeah, he's got that's some lumps, right? That's probably why he's not going to be the starter. Out of the shoot.
2: Yeah, which is good.
1: But with that being said, Houston's defense, I think, looks tight. They look deep. They look like they can handle anything. I think they're going to be a problem.
2: I didn't get to watch the Niners last night because that game didn't come on until 9 o'clock last night. And I looked at the score this morning. I'm like, holy hell, they did not play like they did last week.
1: No. I mean, the Chargers looked like garbage.
2: Yeah.
1: But again, Herbert only played like one snap, I think, or one series. And Purdy only played like one snap or one series, too. To me, the big storyline is McCaffrey didn't play because of, quote, tightness.
2: We all know what's going on there.
1: Yeah.
2: Bitch.
1: I mean, you could say it was tightness, but you could also have him in the game not carrying the ball just to go through some formatics.
2: Right.
1: So they're not helping the narrative at all that he's going to be a holdout.
2: Mm-hmm.
0: And did Kittle play at all?
1: No, he's still not back yet. I don't think he's taking snaps yet at all, even in practice, if I'm not mistaken.
0: Nerves are still raw in Baltimore after what appeared to be a home run to break a 3-3 tie with the New York Yankees was ruled a foul ball. After review, umpires confirmed the call, but the singular video replay appeared to show the ball to be clearly in fair territory as it flew above the foul pole. The man who hit that ball, Pete Alonso, said that he was told the call couldn't be overturned without two camera angles to confirm it. And the problem is, other than home plate camera, baseball games don't have another camera showing that angle, which begs the question of why there aren't other cameras stationed behind the foul poles to give the alternative angle the rules require. Starting pitcher Chris Bassitt says it's because it would cost money, implying that Major League Baseball doesn't think that expense was justified until now.
1: That's a good idea. We should put it. Good on that.
0: Yeah. And that's your Balls to the Wall Sports. I'm Lindsay on 97.5 KMOD.
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0: Good morning. It's the Big Man Morning Show. BMMS and whatever you'd like to say to 82945. Giving away a $25 gift card to get a case of Coors Light or whatever you want. All you got to do is answer this question. If we pick you to talk to you on the air, you'll get the hookup. What's the dumbest decision you ever made? BMMS and whatever that is to 82945. Good morning, Lindsay.
1: Good morning, Corbin. Happy 20th.

0: restaurant world, isn't there a fine line between dumbassery and trying things?
1: Yeah, for the first 4 years, we were definitely more on the dumbass realm of of things. And then it was, you know, like, oh, no. Well, if you can undumbass yourself, then you can grow. But and through failure comes wins. You have to fail a lot, but that was just categorically stupid.
0: Is there some famous quote out there that says you must be a dumbass before you can succeed?
1: I think that's, was that Confucius?
0: Something like that. But is that true, you think? Because you do a lot of talking with other business people about what it takes to persevere. Is that something that is a theme that comes up?
1: Yes, and I think of it like, to some degree, it's like skateboarding. There's no way you're going to pull an ollie without falling down. You got to fall down. There's no way someone, you're just going to do a Tony Hawk 900 the first time out. And a lot of people want to believe that.
0: Right.
1: That, you know who has the most hubris are pre-open restaurant owners. And they talk down to existing restaurant owners. like the guy at the bar who's never been in a fight. Talk about, man, if I had one shot, I'd kick everyone's ass. Like, that's what a lot of pre-open business owners are. It's like, we'll have like 5 locations by September and we'll do this and that.
0: We're getting into the weeds a little bit, but don't you need to have that when you're trying something new? You need to be a little out over your skis?
1: You want to be confident, not cocky. Confident.
0: What's the difference? How do people know when they've crossed over into cocky?
1: Confident is, I know that if those dumbasses did it, I can do it too. Cocky is, I'll be the best to do it without even trying.
0: Mm-hmm. Right. Yeah, I've always gone with, your past experiences can dictate your success.
1: That's a much smarter way to look at it.
0: Right? Yes. Like, I've got the receipts.
1: Yes.
0: Rather than like, no, I can totally be a soldier. I played Call of Duty. Right? Andolini's is the place to go, especially during this time of the year, because we've got sports kicking back up. People are busy. You get this topic a lot, right? Kids are back in school, got to pick them up, we got practice, and we just got to grab something to eat.
1: For sure.
0: Pizza is the best way to go.
1: I am a fan, but when it comes to pizza and like having an easy option, whether you order it online and then swing it to pick it up or you get it delivered, we're almost there with drone delivery.
0: I'm glad you brought this up because I wanted to ask you about this.
1: Okay.
0: We'll come back. Let's circle back. But let's talk about why it's such a pizza and like grabbing that during a busy schedule is easy.
1: People look at, especially Andolini's, like, oh, it's Friday, Saturday night, let's go out. So we get really busy this time of year. But the Monday through Thursday, there's this weird dynamic in Tulsa, especially, where it's back to school, lock it down. We can't go out. We gotta hunker down. The kids got to have schoolwork. And I'm like, pizza's a much easier option than trying to force the issue. Like, don't try and make food and have this pristine, perfect Monday through Thursday. Like, let pizza come in. And it's big enough that you can have leftovers, too. I'm not opposed to that. So,
0: yeah.
1: I think just take it down a notch. Have a pizza, whether you get it from us or whoever. But obviously, I prefer it from us. But
0: yeah,
1: it's a chill way to go about the week.
0: And I mean, it's not just pizza. If you're a salad person, you can handle that, too.
1: We make all our salad dressings in-house. And people, like, don't believe that. But we really work our ass off to make that Caesar dressing, the ranch, the mango vinaigrette, the Italian. All of that is made here. They're, you know, I don't think the good people of Panera Bread will mind me saying they're not exactly making their salad dressing on site. So that's the difference of what we're trying to bring people.
0: So you brought it up about pizza delivery via drone, and it got coverage.
1: It did.
0: But I don't think people are getting it. This is, you have partnered with another local company for, I don't know of anybody that's doing it this way.
1: I mean, these guys are from Ireland. They're called Manna, like Manna from Heaven. That's where the name comes from. And they got the drones. They're over by Cherry Street. I'll walk you through real quick. People will order from this app, and then someone, of actual person, is going to go over to Andolini's, pick up the food, bring it back. We're not live yet, but we can only do a 10-inch pizza box. We can't exceed 8 pounds, which our food's pretty heavy, but 10-inch pizza box means we had to create another size. And then it'll go anywhere in a 2-mile radius, which is essentially from Cherry Street, like to Whole Foods at 41st. So that's the setup. I think they could go to Mother Road Market, and this is backed by a lot of great Tulsans who are being very tech forward. And DoorDash will be bringing this on. I don't know if that's public knowledge yet, but DoorDash is going to integrate with them in time and partner with them. So the drone thing is real. That you clear out some space in your backyard or front yard or whatever, and try it. It's cool. And also, if it,

0: People's aversion to this would be like, oh, it's going to be a bunch of stuff in the air. That's already happening. Or it's going to cost more. It doesn't. I think it costs a little bit less. And then, oh, we're going to take jobs away. There's still people running the food from the restaurant to the location, so jobs are not being taken. So it's an interesting thing.
1: Tell me about how the pizza gets to you. Is it in a special container? Does the box just drop to the ground? Like, how does it work?
0: It's in a, like, a little holding area inside of it, and it lands and just lets the food come out like it rolls out like a ramp, and then just flies away. So, and it has cameras all over to make sure it's being safe. You have a landing zone, and you need to like set up the landing zone, and it's all done on the app. They've done this in Ireland, in Cork, Ireland, for a while now. They figured it out, and then some very tech-forward Tulsans wanted to have us be the first to do it, got with this company, and we're like the test site for it.
1: Did they come to you or did you go to them?
0: They came to us.
1: And at first, were you like, yes, or were you like, okay, let's try, I'm all for ingenuity?
0: I am all for ingenuity, but I also looked them up and saw who was backing it. I didn't see any. Usually I'm like, okay, what's the BS meter here? And upon just a very cursory view, I immediately saw that this was legitimate. And then I deep dove on it, and I was like, oh, these guys are super cool. And it's, George Kaiser Family Foundation was aware of it and also for it. And that's enough for me to be like, okay, this is not garbage.
1: Yeah. Again, just another way you've talked about before, like you got to put your neck out there and try some things to see what works. And if you haven't had Andolini's, we get time and time again, people send us a note saying, hey, I had Andolini's. It was awesome. Even if the experience didn't meet their expectations, you guys get credit for handling the situation correctly because you just care about the customer as well as the quality of the food.
0: That's what we live and breathe in. I think it's few and far between that something goes sideways, but we are making fresh product on site. So if it ever does, I don't want you to deal with that. I want you to just like, we're right here. We live here. We care about you having a good time. That is not a line. So if you ever don't have something that's awesome, we'll take care of it. And also, we're all about integrating into everything in Tulsa, whether it's Rocklahoma, which we're super stoked to be at, in a few weeks, or being at the BOK Center. We just want to be all up in your Tulsa grill.
1: So I don't know if you know this, Mike. It's been hot.
0: Yeah.
1: Like historic hot.
0: Uh-huh.
1: If only you guys had something to cool you down when it's this hot.
0: It's delightful alcohol or gelato or all these less than hot items that we also have. Yeah.
1: Yeah. Gelato, you guys have to the T recipe gelato as if you were in Italy. And a lot of people say that, but you guys actually explain how that's the difference between people that just say they have gelato or what you buy in a grocery store and your gelato.
0: Yeah, like most gelato is not made with slow churn machines, and it's not made with what it should be made with, which is milk instead of cream. And so it's just glorified ice cream, and nothing wrong with ice cream, right? But it's going to have more air in it. It's going to be, that's why usually you'll see more mix-ins on ice cream because it needs something else to counterbalance it. While proper gelato is creamy and the flavors represent themselves well on their own. So it just is its own thing, and it's a great representation of the flavors. And that's also the machines and the equipment and the knowledge of integrating all of that together is what really makes it great.
1: Yeah, and they do samples. So if you're not sure, you've never had it, it's worth trying it. Yes.
0: Sample your ass off.
1: Yeah, the chocolate cake gelato. You ain't playing.
0: It's all us.
1: It's a whole other thing. And the patios are something people can take advantage of. You guys do catering, and not just pizza catering. You do all types of catering.
0: If you have something that you want catered, right now, like you're driving, you're at work, and you're like, we got that thing next Thursday. Oh, but they just right now email catering@andopizza.com. 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
1: Everything you need on that, andopizza.com. Look for catering on there. All right, let's get into some willy-nilly stuff. What's a food you think is only good because of nostalgia, Lindsay?
2: SpaghettiOs.
1: Yeah. Interesting choice. Okay.
2: I mean, yeah, because especially the kind with like the hot dogs in them. the Franks. Yeah. As a kid, ate those. As an adult, no. Why did I? Yeah.
1: There's an authentic Italian dish. I'm forgetting the name of it right now. That is like SpaghettiOs using dipelli pasta, little tiny pastas.
0: Diddellini.
1: Is that... Is that the name?
0: Diddellini.
1: That's not a great name.
3: Diddellini.
1: Yeah, diddle. anyway, but there's an authentic Italian dish that, like a southern Italian dish, that is based, what SpaghettiOs are based off of, and it's wildly good. But I don't disagree with you that SpaghettiOs, people are like, oh man, I love SpaghettiOs, and then you get it and you're like, why am I eating SpaghettiOs?
2: Exactly.
1: Because the pasta doesn't translate very well from a can. Mm-hmm. What about you, Gimpy?
3: I'm going to go with Spam or any canned meat.
1: Mm.
3: Yeah. Used to eat it as a kid because we were poor. Try eating it now. This is gross.
1: Mike?
0: I think most people have the pizza place they grew up with that they have created like this idolatry around. I think that goes from, and I'll be like, oh my God, whatever since I grew up, I've been eating this, and then I'll go and have it. I'm like, that's your childhood talking. It's not the food. I agree with SpaghettiOs. Like, I had those as a kid, but I had them with the meatballs. That was but it's your, as a child. Now, cereal, you want to say, but it's not, cereal's awesome.
2: Yeah. Yeah.
0: Cereal's just, that yeah. stands up.
1: It might be the best processed thing that's so good.
2: Yep. Oh,
0: all of it. All of it.
1: What's
0: too.
1: Your go-to?
0: Yeah, I'm type 1 diabetic now, so, like, it's a hard thing to have, but the dream for me is to just eat endless amounts of crunch berries or even grape nuts. I could get down on some grape nuts. Like, it's all amazing.
1: Is it just the texture and the balance with milk, or if that's your jam, like, and the sweetness? Is that what
0: it's
1: it is?
0: Everything. You got this pop of sugar with a crunch and the milk. It's a whole art form in and of itself.
1: Yeah, I'm with you. It'd probably be easier for me to name the cereals I don't like than to pick a best one. Yeah. S'more cereal, man.
2: Oh, so good.
1: It's so good.
3: Yeah. You're welcome.
1: Yeah, it's so good. I would say fried okra you only eat because it's nostalgic. It doesn't taste good. And if you like it, it's because of the breading. Mm-hmm. So, willy-nilly, if you were a fighter, what would your song? What song would be your entrance music? Lindsay?
2: If I was a fighter, probably. I'm not a fighter, so I don't know. Mama said, "Knock you out."
1: Gimpy,
3: you're gonna be dumb. You gotta be tough. Hilly Strings.
1: Mike,
0: Corn Chutes and Ladders with the intro of the. Bagpipes.
1: I'm not going to take the serious route. I would probably do like Right Said Fred. Or maybe
0: which
1: Feel Like a Woman.
0: By Right Said Fred.
1: I'm Too Sexy.
0: Of their the only catalog of music.
1: You think they're touring? Are they on the casino circuit right now?
0: I think they still are playing.
1: Right?
2: No way.
0: I swear I saw an ad that Right Said Fred coming to
2: the fair.
1: Yeah, no, they're still out there.
3: On their Raise Your Hands tour.
1: Yeah, no, they're still a thing. They're out doing shows.
0: You think
1: they have
0: started,
1: a new album, too.
0: Do they start with I'm Too Sexy and then end it?
1: You start,
0: and,
1: you do both. We've had this discussion.
0: Can we do like all three? Like, hey, we're going to pause for a minute and play it again, but it's going to be a remix.
1: They do, yeah. That's just different remixes. Yeah. It's like blue, ba-da-dee-da. It's
0: you
1: like,
0: got to... Like, we know why you're here.
1: It's the club scene. We just don't understand the club scene like in Europe. That song is a smash, right? So, would you rather be here in Oklahoma with no AC for a month in the hottest part of the summer, or do an escape room where every time you make an incorrect guess on a clue, you have to eat one of those super hot chips?
2: I'll try the escape room and have to eat one of those super hot chips. Because that... won't last for very long.
1: Are you good at escape rooms?
2: Not really, but I'll take somebody with me that is good at them.
1: You can't
3: it's
1: add.
3: Not part of the rules.
2: I don't care. I'll eat a super hot chip.
1: Gimpy.
3: I'm going to spend time here in Oklahoma with no AC for a month because not having AC is not going to burn my butthole.
1: I don't disagree.
3: Where the hot chip will.
1: Mike?
0: I can handle the heat. Heat's not hard for me.
1: I'm going with the heat too because it will end. Mm-hmm. I love AC. It's easily. I don't know if people would live in Oklahoma if it wasn't for AC. Mm-hmm. But you could manage through a month.
0: Yeah.
1: Especially the nights will be cooler.
3: Yeah.
1: So, and you get used to it.
3: Yeah.
1: Right?
3: Yeah. No AC. They didn't say anything about not having a fan.
1: Right. I'd probably wear just boxers.
3: Yeah.
1: Right?
0: So that's living.
1: You have to pick one to be true. Hot dog as a sandwich or cereal as a soup. Which would you pick?
2: Hot dog as a sandwich.
1: Gimpy?
2: Soup is hot.
1: There's cold soups.
3: Yeah, I was going to say, there's cold soups.
1: Gazpacho. Yeah.
3: Yeah, I'm going to go with cereal as a soup because cereal is delicious.
1: Mike?
0: The sandwich, yeah. You can make that argument easier.
1: You can't make cereal as a soup?
0: I think the easier argument is the sandwich, bread and meat, as opposed to milk-based. I get it.
1: There's milk-based soups.
0: I get it.
2: There's cream-based soups.
0: But let's not sully something that we all agreed how much we love, cereal.
1: Yeah. If anything, I would say cereal's a stew.
3: Yeah. That's not thick enough to be a stew. Yeah.
1: No, but there's it's not. Stews aren't soups.
3: Okay.
0: Even more so, cereal has an aisle completely separate of the soup aisle.
2: Yeah.
0: But lunch meat is very adjacent to hot dog meat in the section of the grocery.
2: And you get your hot dog buns in the bread aisle.
0: She's not wrong.
1: Nope.
0: You've been lawyered.
1: I don't have a dog in either one of these. I'm going to go with the hot dog sandwich. I just think it's an interesting question. And to go in hard in the paint on cereal isn't a soup is an interesting angle to go. I didn't expect that from anybody. If corporate declared you had to do a late night shift once a week, it had to be a call-in show where you take requests and dispense advice or whatever, and you have to develop an alternate persona to host it, what's your show going to be about and what's your persona? Ooh. So you got to come up with a fake show. What's it going to be about? Call-in show. And what's your persona?
2: Late nights with your bestie. I'm your bestie. And you're going to call in and it's going to be more like advice, gossipy stuff. We're going to talk smack about people. And if you got problems, we're going to talk about it. That kind of stuff.
1: Are you talking about what we do at commercial break?
2: Yep. Kind of like, or like more of a Dr. Laura / Delilah, but not Delilah-ish. More raunchy.
1: Gimby.
3: I don't like this question because I don't want to have an alternate persona.
2: Right.
3: That means I have to fake who I am, and I don't like that. I'm never fake. All right, so I'm passing on this question. Sorry, dude.
1: Mike?
0: I guess I do it like what Bill Maher's doing with the Club Random, where he just has one person on. But if we're taking call-ins, it'd just be, I guess, about what I know, which is entrepreneur stuff. It's not a great answer, but I'd love to do it like Loveline, but I don't really want to hear everyone's disgusting.
1: Gross, yes.
0: Like, hey, I got this sore on my toe, and here's the deal, Dr. Drew. Like, I don't want to deal with that.
1: Right. The number of times in my career I have locally produced that show and heard them go, ew. Right. I would probably do a show called Gary from Receiving.
3: Okay.
1: And the jock left the studio, so I'm now in the studio because I was getting something out of the vending machine. And it would be just an advice show, and you call in because I'm just the guy in the warehouse. Like, I don't know anything. And you call in like, I want to get rid of my boyfriend. And I would say something like, I don't know, give him 30 days and then start charging him.
2: There you go.
1: That feels like what I would go with, I guess. What's the most expensive meal you've ever had?
2: Oh. Most expensive. I don't know. Probably probably some sort of sushi dinner. Because Kevin and I, when we will go, we will ask them to leave us a menu and we'll eat it all night. Like, we will stay there for a couple hours. We'll just order rolls one at a time. So we'll stay for at least 2 hours and just eat. So I think the probably biggest bill we've ever had was probably $300 between drinks and, yeah, on just different rolls.
1: Gimpy?
3: I think I dropped $250 on a meal for me and my lady when we was on vacation in Florida. Yeah, that was just two meals, two drinks, maybe three, four, and some oysters. Yeah.
1: Mike?
0: My biggest one was at A, which is spelled like an E with an N-Y over it, and it's a restaurant inside a restaurant in Vegas by Jose Andres. So Jose Andres has, I think it was Bizarre Meats, and then there's a 9-seat other restaurant inside of it that you have to have a very way in advance reservation for. It's 9 seats and 2 seatings a night. It's a 20-course meal, and that one was probably, it was like $300 for the food, $300 for the wine pairing per person, and that was worth it. It was also totally worth it.
1: Yeah, I don't know. I think when we went to French Laundry, it was 4 bills each.
0: That's about right.
1: Not including tip, not including alcohol. Yeah, but worth it.
3: Okay.
1: Wild experience. Wild experience. So I think we left there, 4 of us. I think our bill was
4: $2,500?
1: Three?
4: That's
1: $75. Think? Yeah. But lifetime experience.
2: Yeah.
3: Yeah.
1: They even took us into the kitchen afterwards when they were running the line. So that was cool.
0: Swag.
1: And then there they have a camera in, what's the Thomas Keller restaurant in New York?
0: Sean?
1: Yes. So they had a camera there so you could see what's happening in the brigade there.
2: Sweet.
1: Yeah. That was cool. A lot of money, though. What's one food smell you can't stand?
2: Oh, either it's a tie between liver and onions or oysters in the can. Yeah. Canned oysters. Cannot stand.
1: Gimpy.
3: Mushrooms. Lemons. Eh?
1: Mike?
0: Rotten eggs. You know, anything rotten, but if you're talking about something not rot, or bad fish.
1: I didn't even think about like rotten stuff.
2: Yeah.
1: Because like
2: yeah.
1: shrimp casings or shrimp shells out in the trash can.
3: Right. Chicken.
1: Yeah.
3: Raw chicken. Yeah.
1: I was going with like cooked food smells. Mm-hmm. Green peppers. Cooking green peppers.
0: Okay.
1: Like when they're getting sauteed. Can't do the smell. Listen, you're getting into that busy time. Maybe you need to feed the football team. Maybe you're family is a little football team, and you need to feed them. Andolini's is the place to do that. You can get your pizza delivered. Just go to andopizza.com to make that order. That's the right way to do that. Be looking for Ando Pizza in the sky.
0: Worldwide, yeah.
1: Falling from a drone near you, right?
0: So, and if you are within 2 miles of Cherry Street.
1: The Cherry Street location. Sure. And be looking for that. And make sure you think about them for catering if you're going to do that. And you have this new room, Prosimo, too, right?
0: Prosimo has our greenhouse. And it's if you want to have a private event, it's really awesome for that, especially like rehearsal dinners and even smaller weddings. It's or a big corporate function or just you want to feel fancy. It's swag.
1: Yeah, andopizza.com. Anything else you wanted me to hit today?
0: I'm all great. I look forward to seeing everyone at Rocklahoma. Whoop, whoop. And we'll take it from there.
1: Are you going to have a special pizza for Rocklahoma?
0: We are having the Rocklahoma menu with, we're not allowed to sell Pepsi, but I have the suicidal tendencies. All I was just wanted was a Pepsi, but all I got was this lemonada.
2: Yeah, nice.
0: So we have that. And,
1: okay.
3: No Faygo?
0: The Whoop Whoop Ranch. We have that for the Juggalos.
1: Okay.
0: Yeah, little things.
1: I can't wait. Make sure you look for him out at Rocklahoma. Mike, have a great week.
0: You guys too.
1: We're going to take a break and we'll be back.
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0: Good morning. It's the Big Man Morning Show. I love hearing from you guys, BMMS, and whatever you'd like to say to 82945. We're giving away a $25 gift card to get a case of Coors Light or whatever you want for Friggin' A Friday. We just want to know, what's the dumbest decision you ever made? What's the dumbest decision you ever made? Stuart is on. Hey, Stuart, how are you?
1: Good morning.
0: Stuart, what's the dumbest decision you ever made?
1: Well, when I was a kid, I put a black cat in my front teeth and lit it and blew them suckers out.
0: How old?
1: 20. No, I was like 8 or 9.
0: Oh, man. How bad did it hurt? Do you remember?
1: It hurt pretty bad, but it was more of a shock than pain. Because the blood on the hand and, sure. You know.
0: Did you get spanking for it, or did they feel like you got punished enough?
1: Both.
2: Did you, so you lost your teeth, but did you also lose, like, lip meat?
1: No. It was full-on teeth. I bit it, like, with just teeth only, so it was smart in that regard, I guess.
0: Do you have an older brother? Is he who put you up to it?
1: No, what happened was I used to be crazy with fireworks, and I seen a kid put one in his shoelace and light it off, and I didn't like that. I wasn't going to be one-upped, so I put it in my teeth and lit it.
2: Were they baby teeth?
1: Yeah. I got my chompers now.
2: Okay.
0: Did that end your experimental time with fireworks?
1: Oh, no. I'm a huge firework enthusiast.
0: How much did you spend this last 4th of July?
1: A couple hundred. I had to work, but it's what I could.
0: What's the most you've ever spent in one firework setting?
1: In firework setting? Probably 8.
0: Okay.
1: I know it's not too no. rich, but, you know, it's a good party.
0: Yeah, no, I think that's fine. I was worried you were going to say something more of 1,000.
2: Yeah. Mm.
0: Isn't it weird? We just had a conversation about eating food and stuff, and you heard my number, and you went, oh. But on fireworks, everybody goes, huh.
2: Yeah, right.
3: Yeah, it's okay. Expensive.
0: It's not that crazy.
2: What's your favorite firework?
1: Artillery shells. Just showy, and they're big and loud, and they're fun.
0: Here's a question. For a guy who loves it so much, why have you never opened a fireworks stand?
1: Don't know. I don't want to be typecast as the guy from Joe Dirt because I'm Native American and have one on the res might be kind of...
4: Holes of guts, on the nose. Sparklers.
0: I actually think that's a reason to do it. Just take a little bit and you get something. Gimpy, tell him exactly what he's going to get.
5: All right, kicking wing. You know, the dumbest decision Lindsay ever made was coming to work with us. Enjoy this $25 gift card for some Coors Light or whatever. Back to you guys.
0: All right, blows teeth out. Hang on the line so Gimpy can make sure he has the right info and have a great weekend, friend.
1: Thank you, you too.
0: All right, see you later. In my head, I was like, don't do it, don't do it. And I was like, there it is. Dang it. Yeah, I've done some crazy things with fireworks. Mm-hmm. Never put one in any orifice of my body ever. I've never even held one and let it blow up in my hand.
4: Really?
2: Nope.
0: Yeah, really. I know. Beta.
2: Right.
0: I know. I'm a soy boy.
2: Such a wimp.
4: I did.
0: Libertard.
4: It was by accident, though. I didn't, like, purposely hold it and, like, wait for it to go off in my hand.
2: I find that so hard to believe.
4: Why?
2: Because you live on the danger side. Like, that, I feel like, when you just said, really? You've never done that?
0: Of all the time I've known Gimpy, I've never thought of explaining him as the guy who lives near danger. I'm being honest. Hey, like,
4: a couple houses down.
0: I think he's reckless.
2: Right.
4: Yeah.
0: I think he has disregard for results. But I don't think he lives dangerous. That do you feel like you live dangerous, Gimpy?
4: No. Why? I mean, why? Because I ride a motorcycle everywhere I go. Yeah. I don't consider myself to be the dangerous. Reckless? Yes.
0: Dangerous.
4: Not dangerous.
0: Dangerous, I feel like, hey, what are you doing this weekend? I'm going to go base jump.
4: Right.
0: Hey, what are you doing this weekend? Parkour. Don't do parkour. Listen, do whatever you want. Parkour, I feel like I have to get involved in and say,
4: I'm not wanting to jump from building to building.
0: I just worry about hand placement.
2: Right.
4: Right. Yeah, that's what this good hand's for, right? Yeah.
0: Why'd you do air quotes?
4: Right.
0: No, it is right. All right, we got to take a break, and we'll be back.
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1: Ow-hoo!
0: VIP Rocklahoma tickets. That is a Dale. Just trying to keep up with the technology. Lindsay, what'd you learn today?
1: I learned that Corbin's dumbest decision was not acting, yet he is the only person in the room with an IMDb page. And I also learned that clownfish are part of the LGBTQ community.
0: Gimpy, what'd you learn today?
2: Well, I learned a listener we had on just a second ago let a black cat go off in his mouth. I also learned that I want to be around the Corner Bar and Grill tomorrow from 2 to 4 for their anniversary party. I want you to come on out and have a drink, get signed up for those Guns N' Roses tickets, and get in the running for all that swag and a Saturday wristband to Rocklahoma thanks to the Cowboy Cup.
0: I learned at that traffic light that turns green only once a year has more red light running violations than anywhere. Can you imagine sitting there and you're like, go, God damn it. I'm going to miss the kid's birthday again.
2: Sorry, red light.
0: And I also learned, come out to blow teeth out's fireworks stand. Come for the boom, leave for the whistle. As Corbin saying, make sure that dishwasher's loaded right.
1: It's Lindsay. Stop tracking my site.

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0: Tulsa's Rock Station, 97.5 KMOD. Good morning, it's Mel Taylor. All right, today Friday. I don't know, it just always feels good for a Friday. It doesn't matter exactly what you got going on, but the thought, Friday weekend. Today I got a bunch of great tunes. I have a chance for you to get out to our iHeartRadio Music Festival in Vegas with $1,000. Hotel taken care of. Going to do that right around 1 o'clock today. I'll do some rock news, some random facts. 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

0: Good morning. It's Mel Taylor on Tulsa's Rock Station, 97.5 KMOD. Let's take a look today at your national calendar. It's already Friday, 21st of August. If today's your birthday, most important, have a very happy birthday. Today, it's Usain Bolt's birthday, turning 40. Brody Jenner, 43. Serge Tankian from System of a Down. How old do you think he is? 59. Kim Cattrall is 70. Of course, Samantha on Sex and the City. Also, just to note, today, it would have been Hayden Panettiere's birthday. She would have been 37 years old. That's just such a sad story. I loved her on Nashville, Juliet Barnes. All right, today, it is National Senior Citizens Day. Spumoni Day, National Fantasy Football Draft Day, which I can't even believe football, man, back in action. National Brazilian Blowout Day. And some other things for the weekend. National Be an Angel Day tomorrow, which just, you know what, means be kind. Find your inner nerd on Sunday with a Cuban sandwich. And also National Sponge Cake Day. So rock it out. So hope you have a great weekend.
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seen a lot of musicians say that Black Sabbath's Paranoid is like their favorite or one of their most memorable or inspiring hard rock songs of all time. I've heard it multiple times. 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It's Volbeat.

coming up this hour. I'll take a look at your random facts for the day. What was the very first feature-length movie made entirely out of computer imagery? What is the real name for the Chilean sea bass? And in the movie Beetlejuice, how long was Beetlejuice actually on screen? 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

0: Tulsa's Rock Station, 97.5 KMOD. Let's do your random facts for the day. The Chuck in Chuck Norris is actually not short for Charles. It is short for Carlos. Boxers and their managers didn't originally throw a towel into the ring to give up. In the 18th and 19th centuries, actually, they threw a sponge into the ring. The movie Beetlejuice is 92 minutes long, but Beetlejuice is only on screen for 17 minutes and 30 seconds. That's it. The real name for Chilean sea bass is Patagonia toothfish. They changed the name to make it, you know, just sound a little more appetizing to Americans. The original Toy Story back in 1995 was the very first feature-length movie made entirely with computer imagery. And the guy who invented Velcro got the idea when he was walking his dog in the woods and saw how furs were clinging to its fur. That's a look today at your random facts.
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1: Saul says Rock Station 97.5 KMOD. And we just added an awesome prize. The Kiss Cruise. It's for you and three of your friends. It's the Landlocked in Vegas, happening in November. 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

crazy, weird stories. I mean, this is like a Lifetime movie one. A 38-year-old woman, and that's important to know, 38-year-old in Brazil was arrested for posing as a 12-year-old child, tricking a couple into looking after her for more than a year. It's crazy. 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
1: Hey, Mel, can I get some Stone Temple Pilots? This is Jim. Appreciate it.
0: 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Just click that little red button. It's a hard one. You have to choose one SCP song. We'll do Vaseline.

0: Tulsa's Rock Station, 97.5 KMOD. Did you ever used to do Columbia House, the iconic mail order music club, and they had the cool flyers and you'd go through and you'd pick out, you know, sometimes they had little stickers where you could like take the sticker of the album and put it down and it's like, you know, for one penny, you got however many, eight new CDs. Well, the company originally launched in 1955. It allowed customers to actually order vinyl at the time and get them delivered to their home. But they've obviously struggled over the last few years. They filed for bankruptcy back in 2015 because digital. I mean, everything's digital. All these subscriptions and things. But they did make quite a significant imprint in the music sales world. Had a lot of criticism for their business practices, but obviously a very nostalgic icon for music lovers. I would start one and then I would pay like for one CD. And then terrible, but it worked. I got a lot of music back in the day, probably from Columbia House, but they are shutting their doors after years of operation. It's a sad day.
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0: Lopez, Rock Station, 97.5 KMOD. As far as our weather goes for today, excessive heat. I mean, we're looking at a high right around 98. It's going to feel, you know, 10 degrees hotter than that. But I will tell you, they added on our forecast tomorrow a chance of some thunderstorms in the afternoon, maybe around noon or so. They've got a 70% right around 3 o'clock. So if you're trying to figure out your day for tomorrow, might make sure you have an umbrella. That at least will cool things down a little bit. All right, we do have our iHeartRadio Music Festival coming up next month, less than a month away now. You get to go check out some amazing artists. You'll get airfare, hotel tickets to the show, and $1,000. Your next opportunity is happening at 1 o'clock, so it's not too far from now. So I wanted to give you a heads up. You'll have another chance this afternoon with Josh at 5. But get that keyword, you know? If you get a phone call from an unknown number, it could be us calling to tell you are the winner, and you got to answer the phone. So good luck.
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love some Billy Idol. I cannot wait to see him get inducted into the Rock and Roll Hall of Fame. We are Tulsa's Rock Station, 97.5 KMOD. Brett wanted to hear some Slipknot. I mean, I don't know. Maybe you need this for today.

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Nickelback, Rattle the Cage. And you know what? They've got actually a brand new song out today. It's their third one off this new album that comes out in October. It's called Leave Me Behind. It's a great song. I'll talk more about it on my rock news coming up in an hour or so. 97.5, it's

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0: Tulsa's rock station, 97.5 KMOD. I got to tell you, one of my most favorite stories for today, and it's really random, and I wish I was in St. Louis to go see this show, but I guess Pretty Reckless is out on the AC/DC tour, and for whatever reason, they had to drop out of one of the shows September the 8th, and it just so happened that stars were aligned and things were aligned, and they announced a replacement. I mean, it's Foo Fighters. How much fun is that? The Foo Fighters will open for AC/DC. I mean, as of last night, tickets were still on sale, but I bet after that announcement was made, no telling how much those tickets will be on the secondary market. Craziness. What a cool show to see. I mean, just like two generations of rock. Foo Fighters, AC/DC. That's a dream come true, I think. So many hits, too. I would leave that show with no voice.
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0: Tulsa's Rock Station, 97.5 KMOD. You know, with all this AI stuff, it's pretty wild how fast technology is going. You know, there's been all this uproar about, you know, hey, if it's AI, it needs to say it's AI or have a watermark or something that shows that it's not real. Because apparently a lot of people on social media and stuff, you know, it's hard to see like what is real and what is not. So this is the new thing. However, AI companies say that they will make sure to add these watermarks to make AI-generated stuff easier to identify. Now, there's already a demand for software to remove these watermarks. So here we are once again sitting in the exact same place. I don't know. There is some good stuff in AI, and it freaks me out. The things that you can do, even with just your phone, like, hey, make me Superman, and it'll take your body, and you're flying in the air. It's too much for me. All right, so I've got a 40-minute rock block on the way. We'll do Nirvana. Request for Grace.
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Ooh, you might have needed that this afternoon. All right, take us with you wherever you go. 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

out this hour, I'll take a look at your rock news for the day. A new snake species has been named after Slash. Youngblood crowd surfing in a wheelchair. And a new Coldplay book is coming out. New Nickelback tune as well. It's Tulsa Rock Station, 97.5 KM.

0: Tulsa's Rock Station, 97.5 KMOD. Let's take a look today at your rock and music news. Scientists have named a newly discovered species of snake after Guns N' Roses musician Slash, apparently described as a very lifelong reptile lover. The non-venomous ground snake was found in New Guinea and features a dark brown scale pattern with a tan underbelly. And apparently Slash is sharing gratitude for the honor. I mean, that's pretty cool. Youngblood isn't letting a broken leg stop him from crowd surfing. He hurt himself on a dirt bike just about a week or two ago. He's in a wheelchair. They actually had him crowd surfing in the wheelchair, which is, well, pretty awesome. I saw some of the photos. Coldplay fans soon will have the opportunity to delve into the band's history with the release of a new coffee table book by music photographer Victoria Smith, titled Coldplay, One Lens, 25 Years of Photographs. Supposed to go behind the scenes, some very cool things. If you are a fan, you can pre-order this 225-page collection of photographs. And Nickelback has released a new single. It's called Leave Me Behind. It's their third track from their upcoming album, Everything Under the Sun, which comes out October 30th.
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0: warning that is kerosene on Tulsa's Rock Station. 97.5 KMOD. And I will say, girl power, there are three chicks rocking that band. And I just saw an Insight like report thing that was done on them in an interview and such. There's some cool gals. I like their music. I'm glad that we are playing it. And it was a request today for Jenny. All right, if you ever want to hear a song, or, you know, maybe a song you don't like, or you just want to say, hey, this, or hey, it's so hot outside that. 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

Tulsa's Rock Station, 97.5 KMOD. It's Mel Taylor. I'm getting out of here. Enjoy the rest of your day and your weekend. Josh has got another chance for you to win a trip out to Vegas and our iHeartRadio Music Festival with $1,000. He'll do that right around 5 o'clock. Later.

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1: 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Yeah, of course, we want to eat. Nothing says crime of passion like getting caught stuffing a family-sized bag of Doritos right down your pants.
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0: Lincoln Park, 97.5 KMOD, Tulsa's rock station. It's Josh. You know what's coming up in a couple of weeks? Labor Day weekend. You know what else is Labor Day weekend? Rocklahoma, the 20th anniversary of Rocklahoma, nonetheless. And we want to get you in. Bands like Godsmack, STP, Papa Roach, who we just heard a little bit ago this hour, Cypress Hill, Dropkick Murphys, Slayer, Black Label Society, so much more. ICP's in there, too. Good thing that we have passes for you all next week. 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

No, baseball still is not over. Drillers, they're still playing. And big news, because this weekend is huge for them. They're home against the Amarillo Sod Poodles. I love minor league names. There's a game tonight and tomorrow night at 7. Then Sunday, they have a game in the afternoon. Tomorrow is big because it's Oklahoma City Thunder night. And Sunday is Fun Day Sunday. And they have a Mr. Beast jersey giveaway. See, there's still fun things to do, even when the summer's ending. Chili Peppers are on now. It's 97.5 KMOD.

97.5 KMOD, Tulsa's rock station. I am Josh. It is time to rock and rant. If you got something on your mind, you want to let me know, I'd love to hear from you. It could be good. It could be bad. It doesn't make a difference, but I want to hear from you. Hit me up right now on the Talkback mic on the iHeartRadio app, and I'll play you back in less than 15 minutes. We're in the middle of a 40-minute rock block. 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

0: 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It's Josh. It's Rockin' Ranch. 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Doesn't make a difference to me. Judy, she is in Broken Arrow. Judy, as a teacher, what is your rant?
1: Well, I think students forget that we are also people and human beings, and we have lives of our own, and we're just as scared and nervous as they are. So I would just want students and the parents of students to remember that we are actually human beings and we are not God.
0: Hey, Judy, I totally understand. My mom's a teacher, so I'm with you. 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

0: Five Finger Death Punch, 97.5 KMOD, Tulsa's Rock Station. It's Josh. Monday, it is back again. Another week. Another chance for you to win passes to our iHeartRadio Music Festival out in Vegas. 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
2: How you doing?
1: Fine.
2: It's gray, and it's kind of gray, kind of dark gray.
1: Okay, yes.
2: And we just repainted the house, and we had it in writing there when you come out there that you said any time within 10 years you'd come back and change the color on it.
1: Okay.
2: And we needed to get that done. We had the painting done already, and we wanted it in brick red.
1: Okay, change what now?
2: The color of the daggum roof, the triangles up there.
1: Okay, let me
2: Can you get them in a brick red?
1: Let me have your address.
2: Listen, you going to come out here and do it?
1: Well, I need your address, Roy.
2: Well, it's all about, actually, Route 2, Box 439, if that does any good to you.
1: 439.
2: Right.
1: And that's, well, that's where?
2: That's east.
1: Okay, I'm in a public building. Let me get this right. Now, what do you want now?
2: I want that gum shingles on my roof change the color. You said you'd do it. You come out here, did a good job. It's gray, and it held up for a long time, but we changed the color on the doggone house. We got it kind of barn looking now.
1: Okay.
2: And we wanted to put that brick red shingles on there. My wife, Sharon Jean, thought that looked daggum pretty. So we needed to get it come out here maybe in the next day or so to change them shingles out for us. Because it looks pretty bad right now.
1: Is that Alexandria?
2: Yes, sir. You going to do it for free like you said you're going to do it?
1: What? Is something wrong with your shingles?
2: No, sir. It just says right here in the daggum receipt that I got that you come out here and change the daggum color on it.
1: I don't remember that. I'd have to look at that receipt.
2: No. You just going to come out here and get the shingle in my daggum roof or somebody's going to get the ass whooped.
1: Okay.
2: I got it right here in writing.
1: What's your last name?
2: Mercer. Mercer.
1: Mercer?
2: Yes, sir.
1: Roy Mercer.
2: Yes, sir.
1: When did we do the roof?
2: About 5 years ago. Spring. I believe it's springtime.
1: Okay, I need to...
2: Y'all used, oh, Lord of Mercy. It did probably about 20 bales of them shingles.
1: How do you get there?
2: You know where that Whispering Woods is? You go out there past it about 2-3 miles. There's an old burnout. There's a kind of old little storage tank out there and a pumping unit. You turn right there. It's a gravel road. You go down there. We're the third house, I think, on the left down there.
1: Okay.
2: We've got all them... kind of yard ornaments and wooden geese that, look like they's flying and such.
1: Whispering Woods. God, I can't figure out where Whispering Woods is.
2: Listen, we was kind of in a hurry, though. We need to get it because we was going to put this house on the market and the daggone real estate people can't get it sold until we get the shingles to match the paint. And we was counting on y'all to come out here in the next couple of days. Sound like you give me the runaround.
1: We can't do it with the next couple of days, that's for sure.
2: Well, by God, how'd you like to get your ass whooped then?
1: I think I need to meet you today.
2: Well, where are you going to be and when? Because I'll be on you like a cat on a fish head. It ain't funny. How big a boy are you?
1: You're you, so.
2: Uh-huh.
1: Bunker.
2: What?
1: Bunker.
2: No, Mercer.
1: Give me your address.
2: Box 3, Route 439.
1: Roy, Route 3.
2: Yes, sir. You ever had an ass whooping over something like this?
1: Give me your phone number.
2: No, I ain't going to give you my phone number. You're either going to come out here to my house in the next 48 hours or I'm going to whoop a cold dog nasty out of you.
1: I'm trying to get to your house. If you give me
2: the daggum directions on how to get out here. Don't sound like you're getting ready to do nothing but get your daggum ass whooped. I won't get a hunk out of you big enough to bite a bear trap.
1: Well, good. Good.
2: It ain't nothing for me to whoop a man's ass.
1: Give me a...
2: You on you like a swarm of bees.
1: Give me your address. Give me...
2: Listen, I tell you what, maybe you just ought to call my real estate agent and tell him why we can't come down there, why we can't get the shingles on.
1: Who is that?
2: That'd be Jeff Willis. Real estate man.
1: Who?
2: Jeff Willis.
1: Jeff Willis.
2: Jeff Willis.
3: Apparently, you know him.
1: He's a no good son of a bitch. You know where I'm standing?
2: I know.
1: I'm in the city of Newport trying to get. Getting a license, I couldn't even talk to you.
3: This has become a big problem for you, hasn't it? I'm glad you got a sense of humor.
2: Oh, man. It sounds like the laughter of a man who just found out the tumor was benign.
1: Well, I just ain't used to that kind of, I mean, hell, man.
2: Listen,
1: I tell you what.
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You're in the middle of a 40-minute rock block on 97.5 KMOD, Tulsa's rock station. It's Josh. It is also the super terrific happy hour. It is 5 o'clock. It is the end of the day. It is the end of the week. We are heading into the weekend. So you want to get something on? At Josh M Radio on social media. Just hit me up on the Talkback mic on the iHeartRadio app. You can give me any song request you want. I'll get it on for you this hour. Linkin Candlebox after Iron Maiden. It's 97.5 KMOD. Super terrific happy hour.

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1: It's Josh, and if you're traveling and your kid has one of those Nido toys, it turns out that you may want to check them before you get on the plane, because TSA is confiscating them because they're filled with gel and they have to meet the 3.4-ounce liquid rule. And parents say they didn't know. So now the airport security line has officially become the place where childhood dreams go to die.
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0: Disturbed, it's the Super Terrific Happy Hour, 97.5. KMOD, Tulsa's Rock Station, it's Josh. 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

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I am Josh. And give me about 15 minutes. We're going to do Snack of the Day with another theme this week. And hopefully you'll enjoy what we have going because, well, it's a snack and everybody loves a snack. Let's do it in 15. 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

0: 97.5 KMOD Tulsa's Rock Station. It's Josh, and I am so excited for Snack of the Day, especially since we're wrapping up. Football season is back week, and I've gone through some pretty good snacks, to be honest with you. When you get to the end of the week, you think to yourself, this better be a really good snack compared to the other four that you did. Well, it is Friday, so we're going with the soft pretzel and beer cheese dip. Oh my goodness, think about this. Warm, salty, cheesy, basically everything you want from a football snack without requiring, well, pretty much a touchdown. Give me that soft pretzel. That soft pretzel better be warm. It better be warm. And that beer cheese, don't let it get cold on me, okay? Because I need both of them to be pretty warm. Soft pretzel and beer cheese dip. Oh my goodness. Football season is back week. Your snack of the day from 97.5 KMOD.
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0: It's 97.5 KMOD, Tulsa's Rock Station. I'm Josh. That is Falling in Reverse. It's called Vocals in My Head. It's Friday. It's the weekend. Maybe you're heading somewhere. Look, if you're heading out of town, it's still summer. 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

I still find it funny how Kid Rock sampled Metallica with that one, because that song's just badass compared to, not that American Badass is a terrible song. 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Sabbath True, 97.5. KMOD, Tulsa's Rock Station. It's Josh. I'm heading out of here. I'll see you back Monday, 3 o'clock. We'll have all the good stuff, like Snack of the Day, 6 o'clock, 5 o'clock, Super Terrific Happy Hour, 4 o'clock. I'm talking about Rock and Rants. Have a great rest of your Friday. A fantastic weekend. Battle is coming in next. Going to leave you with Breaking Ben. 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